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Like I need an excuse.

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I am Tripp. Be sure to join Beth Simmons and myself every Monday from 6 until 8 at the Big Chill Island House at Barefoot Landing in North Myrtle Beach for KZQ's Trivia Throwdown. 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

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The Thumbs Up Guys Injury Lawyer text line is open 24 hours a day, 7 days a week. If you'd like to request a song or just say hi, you can do it anytime at 843-839-9696.

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Brigitte calls me baby with I Can Make the Sun Fall Out of the Sky on 96.1 KZQ. They say people on vapes are trying a new technique to quit vaping. 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That's a little backward. 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

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They're going to be in Raleigh October 23rd with Breaking Benjamin.

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1: 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The New York Times is saying the number one TV show of the 21st century is Breaking Bad. The number two show was The Wire. I've never seen a single episode of either one of them.

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Joyce Maynor, I used to go to this bar on the Grand Strand's Concert Authority, 96.1 KZQ. Coming up this week on Free Ticket Thursday, we want to send you to see Weezer in Charlotte this time, with special guests, the Shins and the Silver Sun Pickups. They will be there Saturday, October the 3rd. 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

private from the neighborhood on the Grand Strand's Rock and Alternative, 96.1 KZQ. Starbucks is closing 250 North American locations this week. And right at the beginning of pumpkin spice latte season. Who would have guessed? Stone Temple Pilots on KZQ.

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3: God, I wish time travel was real. 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I'm taking him back to World War I. Hey, tell these guys what you just told me.
4: Yeah. They get shot so quick.
3: Yeah, this guy, he has mud foot. They're going to saw his foot off. 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They're going to saw it off without any type of, you know, there's no anesthetic, nothing. He's going to die in 3 days from the infection. Tell him about your app.
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I am Trip. My time is about up. But don't worry, Beck is on his way in. I leave you with 3 days' grace, never too late, on KZQ.

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4: Welcome to the barbecue.
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4: Oh, they're out back by the pool.
5: You have a pool?
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5: Why not?
4: It's weird, but there's a great white shark in our pool.
5: What? How'd it get there?
4: I don't know, sharks. How do they usually get in pools?
6: They don't.
4: Maybe a Sharknado? I don't know. But don't feed him. We're trying to get rid of him.
5: Hey, everybody. 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
7: I don't see any shark.
4: It's in there, Glenn. 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
7: Oops, my foot is in the water.
4: Glenn, don't play around.
7: Oh, gosh. I hope I don't get eaten by a shark.
4: Come on, Glenn. No way that's covered in my renter's insurance.
5: At least it was just Glenn.
6: Yeah.
4: You're right.
2: Who wants Glenn's car? 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

0: Two guys named Chris.
1: I walked over to the Barnes & Noble.
2: Did you use the bathroom there?
1: No, I hear they're great.
2: Okay, because there was one that I went to recently where you had to buy something to use it.
1: Oh, you had to buy something to use the bathroom.
2: You have to buy something, and then there's a code at the bottom of the receipt. 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
1: really?
2: You have to punch that code in to use the bathroom. 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
1: Jeff, you wanted to comment on the Barnes & Noble bathroom. 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
3: Yes, sir. 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

Your mama's so fat that actually we're starting to get a little concerned. 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
3: That's another thing. Recently, you know, I'm forbidden from looking on these message boards, these fan pages. And I did look at one recently on a challenge. Someone challenged me, face your fears, go in there, take a look. And a lot of it was, I mean, almost every other post was, where's Biggie today? Fluid. Where's Biggie today? Fluid.
4: Why do they keep asking?
3: All right. Hey, man, it's fluid. I hope he's back in here tomorrow. We'll see. Here's what we're dealing with, what you may not know. This is a little logistics here. B.B. Shea's off on Thursday. Mm-hmm. What are you doing?
5: Going to a concert.
3: What's the concert?
5: Geese.
3: No, we're not doing
4: How
3: that.
4: How did that get approved?
3: Who said yes to this?
5: I don't know.
3: Geese. Not to be confused with goose.
5: Different band.
3: There are two different bands.
5: Exactly. One's Goose, one's Geese. I'm with the gaggle. I'm with Geese.
3: You know, you're with the Geese. Yes. I like that. Yeah. I like that review. And so this was pre-approved weeks ago. B.B. Shea will be off on Thursday, October 1st. And we all looked at Biggie and said, I mean, you make sure you're in here that day. Otherwise, the little lady and I are going to do this podcast style. We're just going to get in here
4: going to get uncomfortable.
3: Rip it up, you know? You are a guy. Geese is a band I've never heard of. Mm-hmm. And you like them.
5: I love them.
3: When you started this job, you really started coming on here a couple, year and a half ago, 2 years, right?
5: Like seven or eight years ago.
3: Right.
5: Yeah.
3: Whenever I first met you.
5: Yeah.
3: And I thought, this guy, his opinions are so weird and so quirky. But the more I know you, this is a compliment, the more I respect your opinion. And I'm thinking now maybe I should check out Geese because I know I never heard of them.
5: Yeah. They're not scary. They're a rock band. They're kind of down the middle. They've got some weird tendencies, but it's not heavy metal or anything.
3: So the concert is Wednesday night?
5: It's Wednesday night, yes.
3: So you're missing Thursday.
5: Correct.
3: So we really need the big man to be in here.
5: Yes.
3: Let me ask you this. My wife just said this to me. I don't know if this is spread all around the internet or if she just made this up, but we were talking about U2, the band, U2. Mm-hmm. And you know, Biggie's not a fan. He likes a couple of their songs, but he's not a huge fan. I never liked them. In high school, that's when they were huge. I was in high school in the 80s. And they were like, you know, Time Magazine called them Band of the 80s, you know. And it was like they were just dominant. And I never liked them that much. And then when I got into college, I started hearing them more. Now I like those old songs, those old U2 songs. And my wife said, well, you've been brainwashed. The only reason U2 is popular is because everyone said you should like U2. Like the Time Magazines of the world and the critics of the world said, you have to like this. This is fantastic. And so you start to believe that. Do you think, I mean, is U2, can you make an argument they're not that good and they were just, like she was saying, basically, they were a band that the media and their own press made them what they are. And in reality, not that many people really like them. You're just told you're supposed to like them.
5: You can make that argument for a lot of bands. I think U2 is a prime example.
3: Really?
5: Another band that I think is that way is Radiohead.
3: Mm-hmm.
5: And weirdly enough, the Beatles.
3: No, you did not just say that. You did not just say that about the Beatles.
4: Whatever you do, do not look at the fan pages.
3: Oh, I know.
4: For a while.
3: Oh, wow. You get killed. You're going to get crushed.
5: It doesn't matter. It's Tuesday. What do you want to do?
3: I just looked at it. Why is Biggie out today? Fluid. He got fluid, man. He's got fluid. So you think the Beatles, even just because we've been told how great they are.
5: Are they influential? Sure. Mm-hmm. I agree. But I think that I think they've been built up so much over the years.
3: This is something I respect about you. I used to hate it, but you don't let that affect you as much as other people, I don't think. I think you're, you don't care what all the critics say or all the people say. You just like, you like it or you don't.
5: I like what I like. I think most people should just like what they like.
3: But I'm more soft-headed, you know.
5: Sheep.
3: Sheep, yeah.
4: You're very easy to bully.
3: 1,000% right. That's true. Do you think U2 or some of these bands are not as great as you think, but they're just because we are supposed to like them, we like them?
4: Absolutely. With the Beatles, I think the Beatles are very talented with their instruments and all that.
3: Mm-hmm.
4: Their vocals, I'm not impressed by. And I don't think that's what's supposed to be impressive about them anyway. I think they're, I mean, they were good at playing their instruments, but there's a lot of politics in music, mm-hmm. not like Republican Democrat politics, but it's, I mean, there's so much behind the scenes that you don't know about, and whoever kisses up to who, and because there are certain bands like Nickelback that, you know, everybody hated for a long time. We talked about that just yesterday. People hated on Nickelback, and Nickelback is not a bad band. Yeah. I don't think.
3: Yeah. It's just cause it became trendy or popular to dislike them. Right. I mean, oh, you can't say you like Nickel. When I was in high school, like, I loved New Kids on the Block, but I could never, ever admit that. That was like, well, it was kind of then you were like less than manly. I mean, the girls liked them, but I, you know, the guys were like, can you believe this sissy band? We're like, no, no, awful.
4: I loved them. I think you grow up, though, because, I mean, my fiance, there are songs that he is always jamming to. Mm-hmm. That you would think are a little feminine, but he's having the time of his life.
3: Yeah, good for him.
4: It's because, you know, he's gotten a little older and he doesn't care if people think, right. you know, that it's feminine to like that song.
3: Right. I remember, and, you know, there was another, like, in the 90s, I loved Mariah Carey, and I could never say that I was in college. Yeah. Everybody was listed all these weird, you know, I was working for the college radio station, and everybody's listening to all these weirdo bands.
5: See, I think you were born too early.
3: Oh, you're like, right.
5: With your, you know, your mindset. I mean, if you were living now,
3: of
5: course, we are so accepting.
3: Now you just say
5: it. You say what you want.
3: When I was in college, and one other guy, and my friend Clink, he's the guy that had the shelf fall on his head.
5: Yeah. Blocked out 2 weeks.
3: Yes, that's real. That really happened. A lot of people don't believe that, but he was sleeping at a shelf above his head, fell on his head, and he lost 2 weeks entirely. Like, the paper was due the next day, and he didn't know. His girlfriend was like, did you do that? Paper's like, what are you talking about? You know, he didn't know.
4: Not due for 2 weeks.
3: So he told me once, and we were in college, he's like, we were having chicken nuggets in the calf, and he said, I love Mariah Carey. And I was like, oh my God, me too. I love Mariah Carey, but I could never, ever admit that to anybody. It's the kind of thing you just don't.
4: My brother has a theory that all guys have a guilty pleasure female artist that they love. Mm-hmm. I think you challenge that because you have a lot.
3: A lot of them. That's, well, I'm an Olivia Rodrigo girl. I'm a Taylor Swift girl. Mm-hmm. I mean, I like all
5: Sabrina.
3: Them.
5: Yeah.
3: I do. I like,
4: you
3: all,
4: like them all.
3: I like them all. But now I think it's okay to say, well, once you get to a certain age, you're like, well, I like what I like. And you say it. I think the same is true of movies. You're kind of bullied into liking certain movies.
5: 100%. Yeah.
3: I can't tell you how many movies I've pretended to like just to sort of fit in and be like, oh, yeah.
4: I can't do that
3: one. You won't do it. You won't say
4: no.
3: it.
4: If I hate a movie, I hate it.
3: I think you too is a perfect example of that. You're right. Mm-hmm. I mean, you are kind of beaten into liking.
5: But it is weird because I agree with you. The older I get, the more I appreciate them. Because I hated them when I was younger.
3: Oh, you hated U2?
5: People were always like, U2. Yeah. And now that I'm older, I'm like, I like some of these songs.
3: Yeah.
5: They're okay.
3: They really grew on me, too.
5: Yeah.
3: When With or Without You came out, I hated it. And now I like it. You know, I listen to it and I like it. That and I think when they put the album on the Apple, whatever, the phone or whatever it was, the iPod, people really disliked that. It was like they were so full of themselves for doing that.
5: Because what other bands could have done that? U2's the only band that could have done that,
3: you
5: I think.
3: You think they're the only one?
5: Yes. Yeah.
3: Well, you go enjoy your geese.
5: Thank you.
3: And you don't worry about us sitting here, the two of us. Doing
4: probably just the two of us.
3: Just do a little podcasting here on Thursday. So you'll be back then on Friday. You're just taking one day
5: Correct.
3: Off.
5: I will be back on Friday.
3: How late is the concert going to go on Wednesday night?
5: It's a brand new venue, and they have a noise ordinance, so I think it has to be over at 10.
3: And if it's hours away,
5: it's
3: right?
5: in Asheville, yeah, several hours away.
3: So you wouldn't be back till 1.
5: Yeah.
3: Well, you can make it.
4: You got time. How long is the drive?
3: Really? What's going on here? How long is the drive? I told you about that. My friend Diesel's wife went to a wedding where there was a noise ordinance. And so they had that silent dancing thing.
5: Oh yeah, the silent disco.
3: I've never heard of that. I'd never seen that. And they put their earphones in. But the concert's something different. So if it's a noise ordinance at 10, what time does it start?
5: It'll probably start at like 7.
3: I was gonna say
5: 7. The band will probably go on around like 8 or 9.
3: All right, enjoy it. Are you a totally different topic? And this is because it's like today is the day. It's National Coffee Day. And I was reading, are both of you coffee drinkers?
5: Yeah. Yes.
4: I got some right here.
3: When did you start being a coffee drinker? Was it early?
4: 12.
3: 12.
5: Wow.
3: You started drinking. 12.
4: My grandma bullied me into drinking coffee, and she wouldn't allow me to put sugar in it. So,
3: you know, it was the one fight my mother and I ever had. She loved coffee, loved it. And she would sort of try to get me to drink coffee as a teenager. She'd say, try some coffee. And I hated it. I mean, I like the smell. I don't even like coffee ice cream. I don't like anything coffee. And she would always offer me coffee, and I'd say, ooh, I don't like it, at 15. And then she'd always go, well, someday you will. She talked like that. And I'd be like, I don't know. And she goes, oh, you will. Like, I'd grow up, you know. So one day, now I'm like 28, we're driving to see my sister, and we stopped on the road at a rest stop, and I got out of the machine a hot chocolate with a bunch of whipped cream on it and everything, you know. And she thought it was coffee. She goes, oh, I can't believe you're drinking coffee. And I said, I hate coffee. I hate coffee. And she said, well, one day you'll like it. And I said, I stopped the car. And I said, Mother, I'm 29.
4: I'm a grown man.
3: When do you think when is this epiphany going to happen that I'm suddenly going to like coffee? Although the way they do it now with all the flavors and stuff, it's like it doesn't even taste like coffee. You know, some of them.
5: No, you could doctor it up so much.
3: And I'm a hot chocolate man, and they were talking about the way to. I just read this thing on to make your like chocolate milk better. Add peanut butter. Stir it in.
4: Ew. What? It can't possibly dissolve in there.
3: They said that it was like ways. What was this article? I guess since I'm a chocolate milk man and a hot chocolate man, somebody sent me this about. This would make your hot chocolate, your chocolate milk even better. Stir in peanut butter or Nutella or vanilla extract.
4: If I make hot chocolate, I put vanilla extract in it.
3: Yeah, that's good.
4: But I thought with the peanut butter, I thought, okay, maybe we're protein maxing here. But yeah, well, maybe. Does Nutella have protein in it? I don't know. Maybe a little.
3: Probably because it's hazelnut.
4: Okay.
3: But of course, Nutella is the least good for you item that has been peddled as good for you for such a long time. At one point, we were actually feeding our kids Nutella going, eat that.
5: This is better than
3: this
5: anything.
3: This is really good. But that was what somebody said. Vanilla extract, peanut butter, caramel sauce in your, like a caramel drizzle, in chocolate milk. I don't do a whole lot of chocolate milk, but I do like a hot chocolate I love. And yes, sometimes I'll doctor it up and put in like sea salt and vanilla extract. I don't know if that really makes it better.
4: You ever do cinnamon?
3: Yes.
4: That's good.
3: And the whipped cream on top.
5: Y'all do Swiss Miss or do you like cook it over the burner?
3: I cook it over the burner.
5: That's cool.
3: My mother.
5: Yeah.
3: She told me how to do this. And I warm the milk over the burner and all that kind of stuff. 68% of people have coffee before 9 a.m. That's a huge number.
5: That's a lot of people, but it makes sense.
3: Is that the product that most people have on a daily basis? Coffee?
4: Yes.
5: I think so.
3: And water. Mm-hmm. But yeah, probably so.
4: Well, think about how, like the Starbucks line. It's always wrapped around the building every morning.
3: But did I just read they're closing like 250 Starbucks?
5: Why?
3: Why is that?
4: There are too many of them.
3: Where
4: I used to live, there was an exit nearby off the highway that had three Starbucks within a mile.
3: There's a joke in the movie Best in Show, that mockumentary, and like a couple had met. And it was like, my Starbucks was closed, so I went across the street to his Starbucks, and that's where they met. Yeah, there's too many. But they closed 250 of them, even though it's huge.
4: A location thing, because there'll be, like I said, three on one exit, but then you'll go 10 exits without seeing one. I think they're trying to spread them out.
3: Must be, because I would think they're still insanely popular, but they are closing. You know what? I read on this economy, this is about restaurants also, that Mexican restaurants now, a lot of them, are going to stop the free chips and salsa. You will no longer, at many Mexican restaurants, they're saying over the next year that'll be phased out.
5: Get out of here.
3: I think that's a real mistake on their
5: part.
3: That's
5: a terrible decision.
4: I'll protest.
3: Well, they've set us up. They've conditioned us to want the free chips and salsa. I mean, that's the beauty of the Mexican restaurant is free appetizers.
4: I pay for the queso, okay?
3: Right. Do you?
4: Yes.
3: Yeah. My kids do too. My daughter, she's 18, Catherine. And she always, like, we have to have queso. I'm like, you know, the salsa should be good. Oh, I can't go.
4: How dare you say that?
3: I can't go unless
4: I say that to your own daughter?
3: It is good. It is good.
4: Yeah, I bet you use it, don't you?
3: I do. I'll dip it. And, boy, she doesn't like that either. That's fighting. My wife stabbed me with a fork. She'll do that. If I try to take something.
4: It is that serious.
3: Should we get into that? My wife also told me, I'm thinking about getting a new computer because mine does not, the letter N and the letter C now will not, if I type it, I have to just pound on either one of them. It's really frustrating because the letter N, and yes, Of course, the jokes are I've typed the N-word too many times. That's not true.
5: It's what we were thinking. We didn't want to say it.
3: The letters.
4: I didn't know you typed the C-word that much.
3: The C-word.
4: I didn't know that was also a problem.
3: Who's this C-word emailing me? Hey, listen here, you C-word.
4: Then, I thought that was just me.
3: But no, the other theory is, would you host this charitable event?
6: No.
3: Can't. The N and the C are a no-go. And so I told my wife I might get a new computer. And she said, oh, you're going to get an Apple. You're going to get a Mac. And I was like, I don't know. Because the one I've got is just regular. It's just a regular computer. You know, whatever that. Windows-based. And the engineer here, Drew, said, I wouldn't get a Mac because it's not compatible with anything. So I told my wife that. And she said, oh, well, I'll allow you to get a regular computer. But you'll have to go through me, meaning herself, or Drew, our engineer. She's like, the last thing we're going to do is let you do this on your own. Too big a purchase.
5: See, I think you would go low as far as price, and you get a bad product.
4: Yeah.
3: He told me I needed so much RAM and so much memory.
4: That one that you have, that brand, that's like my favorite brand of laptop.
3: Lenovo. It's the
4: and that specific
3: the one. ThinkPad. Is that what it is?
4: Yes.
3: It's a great computer.
4: It's way better than a Mac, if you ask me. For probably for what you do.
3: Exactly.
4: It's perfect.
3: Well, both my wife and our engineer, Drew, said, what do you do on it? And I was like, well, I tie. And then he's like, don't you go to all those like weirdo websites? Like, yeah.
4: Yeah.
3: It's typing and weirdo websites is what I do, you know. And he goes, do you go to ChatGPT? Like, yeah, I go to ChatGPT. But really, I don't do too much. There's, you know, I can, it's like a word
4: processor. Yeah, you don't need a Mac. I mean, a Mac has its benefits for depending on what you do, but you don't need one.
3: You know, my wife loves about Mac. Well, she's an Apple person for sure. I mean, when we first got into the cell phone game, I thought, well, maybe we should try the Samsung. She's like, absolutely not.
5: No.
3: We're doing Mac and we're doing Apple. And, you know, she's got the Apple Watch and all that stuff. But she loves Apple because she says you never have to worry about viruses. They have some protection on their own. Like, you don't have to worry about McAfee or any of that junk. It just, they don't get virused like other computers. And I don't know if that's true or false. She believes in Apple a lot. Mm-hmm. And I will say, she has a Mac, and she had her last one probably 15 years and then just bought a new one in the last couple of years. And it's an impressive. But, you know, when I use it, everything's backwards. Like
4: That's the part that I don't like.
3: Isn't that crazy?
4: And because you use more than one computer a day,
3: yeah.
4: I feel like it's impossible to get used to it. If that's the only one you use, you get
3: difficult.
4: Used to it. But because you use that, you know, you have computers
3: here,
4: and then you would have that one. It's too confusing.
3: It is, because everything's like on the left. You know, the closing out window is on the left. It's very odd to me. What's this thing now? You may know about this, Rachel. Are you on Instagram much? Are you an Instagram person?
4: Yeah, that was the first social media I ever had.
3: There is a woman complaining now, and most people like Instagram. It's not as mean and nasty as some of the others.
4: If you're going to go look at comments about you anywhere, go to Instagram.
3: Can't do it.
4: They're nice there.
3: Okay. Well, I'm looking on our Instagram right now. Why is Biggie out? Fluid. The word fluid is really it's trending here.
4: I should just start posting that on the story on mornings. It's going to be out.
3: Should.
4: I should just say fluid.
3: You should just go. Just say fluid. Exactly. Well, a woman, and I guess a lot of people are complaining about this. Instagram has a new subscription that you can pay $4 a month, $3.99 a month. But what it does is it lets people see what you're doing even more. Tell me what I'm hearing here, because I don't know this stuff. Why is this woman complaining?
7: This is the thing that made me the most uncomfortable in the last week and has made me not want to use Instagram ever again. Basically, what this feature does is you can see the timestamp at which someone has first watched your stories. You will see a number of people whose timestamps change and they jump back to the top. Maybe someone watched your story 1 hour ago. And then some number of other people watched your story. And then they watched your story again 1 minute ago. And again, and again. And all day long, you can watch as certain people's names continue to jump through the top of your list. Instagram has created all of these new social behaviors that exist only online and not in person.
3: Can I say this before you tell me what's going on here? I'm not built for this world. When I hear her like, hey, this is his story, gives a crap.
4: You're so right.
5: You are.
3: Who cares? What is she talking about? What is wrong with this woman? You know? So she's paying $3.99 or somebody else paying $3.99?
4: She's the one paying $3.99 and she's mad about it. Yeah. She is, I don't know who this is.
3: Yeah.
4: She's a moron.
3: Stop paying it.
4: So, okay, so if I post on my story, I could say I posted a picture of you, mm-hmm. okay, and BB Shea watched it.
3: Yeah.
4: if you pay. Now, if I don't pay, I can see that BB Shea watched my story. He looked at the picture. Okay.
3: Of me.
4: I can see that he watched it. But if you pay the $4,
3: yeah,
4: I can see what time he watched it.
3: Oh.
4: So then if he watches it here and then he goes, you know, to his girlfriend and he goes, look how stupid Chris Kelly looks today.
3: Mm-hmm.
4: And he shows her again. It would show me that he watched my story a second time. So now if it was a picture of me and somebody was doing it, I might think, oh that's creepy. He keeps watching my story.
3: Look at that creep in there. Yeah, he does.
5: I would do that too.
3: Of course you would.
5: Yeah.
3: It's like when I hearted my 15-year-old daughter's boyfriend's page by accident. I was like, oh, I wanted to undo it and I hearted it again. Hard. When the heart jumps up at you, it's like, oh, Jesus.
4: Yeah, it's scary.
3: Yeah, I didn't even know who it was. And I, you know, my big old fat thumb just sticks on it. Like, oh, crap. And the heart's like, oh, yeah, you love this guy. That's why they broke up.
4: Your dad is
3: Dad's a creeper.
5: Dad likes me more than you do.
3: He didn't even have to pay $4 a month. He knew immediately.
4: Yeah.
3: Your dad's creeping me out.
4: But she's literally asking for it. You paid for it. I would never pay for this because if somebody... First of all, I feel like I have the right, if I want to stalk somebody a little bit on social media, if you posted it, you have to be, it's not like I followed you to your house. That's put it on the internet for me to see.
3: That's really what it's for, a little stalking here.
4: You want to know that your ex is doing worse than you once in a while. Sorry.
3: Well, I'm glad that my instinct was correct at this and going to this woman, just shut up, you know, and then don't pay for it. You know?
4: She paid for her own problem. She paid to have a problem.
3: Yes. She pays to have a problem. That's right. But she is seeing that all these people are watching her story or watching what she posts more than once. Is there a reason for that? You want to see how your ex is doing. Is that what you're saying? You want to see that your ex is doing
4: worse? Why would you watch a story more than once?
3: Yeah, why would you watch a story? Show it to your friend?
4: Or it could be to show it to somebody or it, like say that I posted an invitation to some event. You know, somebody might go back to get the details.
3: Oh, yeah, yeah.
4: There are a million reasons you could do it. It doesn't have to be creepy.
3: Right.
4: Now, it often is, but.
3: Well, of course. I'm looking at old Creepo in there right there. You know he's out there doing a little old stalking in there. Coming up here on the Two Guys Named Christian. Oh, and post this on our Instagram, please. Fluid.
5: Okay.
3: Fluid. On the way here, Two Guys Named Chris Show. And a little soft copy. The softest soft copy of the year. Rob Lowe is speaking out about his best on-screen kiss all time. Wow. Because I've kissed him off-screen, but not on-screen. So I met him once, and I leaned in. You know, I didn't know if he was doing it. That's coming up here, Two Guys Named Chris Show.
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6: 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First look at traffic on this Tuesday morning, and we are accident-free along the Grand Strand. Look for some roadway construction on Church Street at 16th Avenue in Conway, and expect some lane restrictions. If you see an accident or have traffic news we need to know about, pull over and text us at 843-839-9696. That's 843-839-9696. 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

0: B.B. Shea if he ever watched Saved by the Bell. And he said, oh, my God, I love that show. I grew up on it. So did I. I was watching it when I was 37, but still. You know, it's about teen angst. You're too young for it.
1: Yeah.
0: The principal, Mr. Belding, passed away. 75.
2: This is so sad.
0: It is. I love
2: He was a staple in my life, as he was for so many other people.
0: Like me?
2: Yes. Just like you.
0: You were 12. I was 40. You watching Saved by the Bell? Yeah. You're a Zach Morris man or an A.C. Slater man?
2: Man, I was always a Zach guy.
0: Me too, man.
2: Yeah.
0: He's a cool guy. Making it work.
2: Yeah. Right. Getting all the babes.
0: Always.
2: Just like us.
0: And I loved Tiffany Amber Thiessen. Gorgeous.
2: Don't even get me started. Gorgeous. I'm Kelly Kapowski.
0: I was Kelly Kapowski all day long.
2: Oh my gosh.
0: When they brought in like the biker chick, I was like, don't you dare encroach on
2: Tori. Get out of here. You and your leather jacket. Get out of here.
0: Yeah. I'm sad to see the principal had passed away at 75. And his agent said he loved the show, he loved the actors, and he loved everything about his fans. You know, the guy, was it Dustin Diamond? The Screech.
2: Yeah.
0: You know, he was here once. Were you here when he came in?
2: No, that was before my time.
0: He's dead. Dustin Diamond died. But he came in. He played like this little nerd on the show, Saved by the Bell. And he came in here because like a strip club was having him to do an appearance. And so he came in. He's like, take me to the horse. Let's go. And I was like, but you're a teenage nerd. He's like, bruh, stop watching TV and take me to the horse.
2: Didn't he dabble in porn a little bit before he passed?
0: The little porn stuff. I think he used his Screech persona to do that.
1: Oh, my gosh.
0: It was a real wake up for me because he was known as like this squeaky clean nerd, you know, who was like the lovable geek on the show. And then, boy, he wasn't like that at all in real life. It's like, okay. You know, they grow up, and that's that, you know. I just read, there's a kid. Have you ever seen the movie Liar, Liar?
2: I love that movie.
0: I do, too. Jim Carrey?
2: Yes.
0: 90s. There's a kid in it. The boy was 8 at the time, and he's like 37 now. And he said he got a ton of letters, apparently, from prisoners at the time. And his mother didn't tell him about that until he reached like age 25. She's like, oh, by the way, here are these letters.
1: Prisoners loved him.
0: Prisoners loved him. He was 8. And I was like, God, how creepy is that? That prisoners are sending letters to this little kid in Liar, Liar. Really?
1: And so was it like they were like watching it, like the prison was showing it?
0: How do prisoners watch
2: that's
0: that?
2: That's a good question. I don't know.
0: Because literally, he was on a podcast, and he said, yeah, my mom hid this from me, but I got a lot of letters from fans, including a lot of prisoners who wanted to meet me. And he was 8. I mean, he's this cherub child in the show. It's disgusting.
2: Yeah.
0: And his mom gave him that at 25 and said, well, I guess you can choose on your own if you want to meet some of these prisoners. But he's like, I decline. So he thanked his mother for, like, keeping him away from all that. It was very, very weird. I think it's one of Jim Carrey's best movies. Underrated.
2: I do. Yeah.
0: I love it.
2: Very underrated.
0: You know what the plot is, Liar, Liar?
1: I don't.
0: He's a lawyer. And I believe it's his son's birthday wish that because he's always like, hey, I'll be at your baseball game, buddy. And he never shows. He's always busy. And he lies to get out of things. And so his son, the wish at the birthday party is for him to never tell another lie. So when somebody says, you know, how do I look in this? He has to tell the truth. And it's good. I mean, it's really well done. Because, you know, you lie a lot on a daily basis. Like, for instance, I love Biggie. It doesn't bother me. He's not here. It's fine.
1: Man, I got to write this down for when it's my birthday.
2: Your nose is growing.
0: Was what you do, you know. Then another celebrity here from a while back, Rob Lowe, was on a podcast as well. And he was talking about two things. One, the St. Elmo's Fire reboot sequel is going to happen. Next year, they're shooting. Or they'll come out next year. They're shooting this year. Now, I love the movie from the 80s, but I'm not sure. I bet I'll be disappointed with the sequel.
2: I don't know the plot of this movie, but what do you do for a sequel? Obviously, because they're all, what, in their 60s?
0: Yeah, they should have done the sequel 25 years ago or more. The movie is about 7 great friends from college, Georgetown, and now they're out on their own like a year after college, and they're all struggling. Demi Moore has got a drug issue, and Rob Lowe can't get it together. One of them's, you know, trying to be the next great politician. It's it was the Brat Pack, and I loved it. But in reality, it's not that great. It's just like the time. Of the time.
1: Yeah. I think when Top Gun Maverick came out, a lot of these older movies were like, oh, we can do that.
0: Yeah.
1: And you can't.
0: Yeah. Well, let's see if they can pull it together. I don't know. So now, I guess I bet they get back together at like a reunion or something. I don't know. Because it's seven of them that were all best friends. I think it resonated so much because it's kind of like Friends, you know, the show.
1: Yeah.
0: It's like you're in your 20s and everybody goes through it and that kind of thing. And he also said, Rob Lowe was asked, well, who's your best ever on-screen kiss? Demi Moore, he kissed her in that movie and others. And with Demi Moore, he's in About Last Night. And the rumor is they had sex in the bathtub because they were dating at the time. And they were naked in a bathtub. That's the rumor, that they had sex in the bathtub. He says his best on-screen kiss was from a woman named Natasha Kinski. They were in a movie together called The Hotel New Hampshire in 1984. You know her? She was in Cat People.
2: I do know her. She was in Paris, Texas, I think.
0: Correct.
2: Yeah.
0: She was one of the most beautiful women on screen at the time. And Rob Lowe said he was so nervous to kiss her that he had trouble, like he had to psych himself up, and that it was a marvelous kiss. And he said on screen it was the best he's ever had. But if you watch About Last Night, listen, if you want a little something titillating, go to see About Last Night. There's a lot of nudity. Demi Moore walks around fully nude. And that's all I'm not gonna say anymore about that.
1: All right, that's enough.
0: Fully
2: nude. Don't you just love it when pretty people get together and just do it and make out? It's so fun to watch.
0: There may never have been a hotter on-screen couple than Rob Lowe and Demi Moore in the 1980s. Good Lord, can you imagine? And apparently they were dating at the time. And the rumor is there's a bathtub scene, and the rumor is that they were actually going to town in the bathtub. Both have denied, and they're like, look, with the cameras around, you can't do that. You know, it's cut and reshoot all the time, but they were naked in that movie a lot. Rod Stewart has announced, this is even older school, this will be his last tour. He's going on one more.
3: Ladies and gentlemen, after much deliberation and sadness, I have to announce next year will be my last tour ever. I'm not retiring, but this will be the last rock and roll tour. So I want to thank you for everything you've given me, and hopefully I've given you something in return. So please come out and see me on the tour. It's going to be great.
0: He's 81. He just had a heart procedure. He's like Lionel Richie, who's in his late 70s. They both just had heart procedures. I would say to Rod Stewart, who's asking for this tour? Who wants this?
1: Isn't he the one that cancels a lot of shows anyway?
0: Tons of shows.
1: And he, honestly, I mean, maybe he'll be warming up. He just had surgery, but he can hardly talk.
0: Why do these guys keep doing this?
1: He was struggling to get through that.
0: Why?
1: And he's going to tour.
0: Do they keep doing this? You know, but I'll bet you, since he's announced it's the last one, it probably will be. It'll be sold out venues, you think, for Rod Stewart?
2: I don't know.
1: I'm not sure.
2: It's not like there's a big demand. I mean, he's been touring.
0: He has. He's been touring forever.
2: Yeah.
0: He was, you know, hot in the 70s. And then kept in the 90s, he was older and kind of revitalized himself with some standards and some older songs that he was covering. My sister went to see that, and he was notorious for canceling shows. Yeah, that was his thing.
1: And you know, I think, he canceled and ended up at a World Cup?
0: Yeah, that's right. Okay. Like, I don't aim for that.
1: And I honestly think sometimes when you get a reputation for doing that, people will stop buying tickets to your shows. I mean, I don't hate Rod Stewart. I like him, but he is in his 80s, and he has every right to hang it up.
0: Yeah, I'm not sure why he wants to do that or if there's demand, but he says this will be the last one. By the way, my sister, she saw him once here. She had bought tickets, and it was a pretty big show. It was the 90s, and he's at the Coliseum, and it's packed. And they're ready. I mean, everybody's there. And the announcer came on and said, bad news, everybody. Rod's got a throat infection. He will not be here. And they were like, yeah, right. And everybody just sat. Nobody moved. Everybody thought it was like a joke. And like 10 minutes later, the stadium announcer came over and said, I'm serious. You're going to have to leave.
1: And he didn't know he had a throat infection before everybody got there?
0: He had a really bad reputation for doing that.
1: Yeah.
0: And I think he basically just didn't feel like playing. So at the last minute, he's like, I'm not going to do it.
1: Which, you know? I mean, I feel like a lot of, you know, if you're up and coming and you get a reputation for doing that, no one's going to buy tickets to your show. But he's so solidified as an artist that people will still pay for tickets.
0: Once you, yes, you're right. If you're up and coming, that can't happen. But once you're Rod Stewart level, I guess it can happen.
1: Or even even being late to shows.
0: Yeah.
1: Because, I mean, think of all the artists that, or all the bands that were notorious for being late, and people just kept buying the tickets.
0: Well, Guns N' Roses.
1: Yeah.
0: They were always late for
1: shows.
0: Which,
1: also heard that they don't do that as much anymore, but possibly because...
0: Well, he wants to go to bed earlier.
1: Yeah. Axl
0: Rose is like, you know, he ain't going to start at 11 o'clock.
1: And so do the people that are going to the show.
0: Of course, of course. I saw a thing recently. This was an online thing. You know who Michael Chiklis is? He was in The Shield, and
2: yes,
0: he was the commish. Mm-hmm. And he was telling this great story that he went to with his wife. They were in Boston for a wedding, and they walked into like this really nice clothing store. And all of a sudden, everybody was being cleared from the store, and Elton John and his entourage walked in. And Michael Chiklis was like, oh, my God. And his wife goes, go up to him. You're a celebrity. Go up to him. And Chiklis was like, no, I will not go up to him. It's Elton John. And after about 5 minutes, Elton John came over to him and said, oh, my God, love, I love the commission. Hugged him. And he's like, what? And Elton John said, you're going to my show tonight. And Chiklis said, oh, no, we're just in town for a wedding. He's like, you'll come to the show. And so came to the show. They hung out for like 2 hours before the show. And the show was fantastic and everything. And then Elton John gets off the stage and he goes over to Michael Chiklis and says to Chiklis and his wife, you'll meet me in Vancouver in 3 weeks. You'll come again, because he was shooting the commish in Vancouver. And Chiklis is like, oh, okay.
2: Yeah, sure.
0: Yeah. And so they go 3 weeks later. They're in Vancouver and he's like forgotten about it. And he gets a message from Elton John saying, make sure you're there tonight. So they hang out again before the show. And Elton John says, how did you enjoy the last concert? And Chiklis' wife said, well, I loved it. And he's like, and Elton John says, yeah, but there's something you're holding back. And she says, well, you didn't do my favorite song. And he's like, what? What song? And it was the Goodbye, Norma Jean. What is that called? Goodbye, Norma Jean.
1: I know, yeah.
0: You know, that song. And so she says, you didn't do it. He's, oh, I haven't done that song in like 8 years. So sorry, but I just don't do it anymore. So they're going on that night in Vancouver, and he goes, you guys don't go to your seats. And he seats them along with like four other people on the stage. And they're on the stage next to Elton John. And at the end of the concert, near the end, he said, I disappointed one of my fans the last time I was in concert. And he says, I'm going to play this for you. And he starts playing Goodbye, Norma Jean. Oh, my God. I know. It's like, holy cow. And, you know, of course, Chiklis is like, I can't believe this. It shows, you know, how these celebrities can be at some time. I mean, some celebrities like Michael Chiklis, I guess, get overwhelmed by other celebrities as well. Of course.
2: Well, I think it's kind of hard not to. I mean, you know, yeah. Elton John's a legend.
0: Elton
2: if you're a
0: John.
2: Fan, of course.
0: Yes. And they wind up sitting on the stage and Elton John does a song he hasn't done in years and years because she likes it.
2: Like the Rod Stewart thing, going back to him real quick. I mean, he's 81 and he mentioned in his little video that he was not retiring, just going on his final tour, which I'm like, why not retire?
0: Yeah,
2: what do you have left to prove?
0: I mean, what does that mean? He's going to still make music?
2: Exactly.
0: At 81?
2: And it makes me wonder, do you think like Olivia Rodrigo is going to be touring when she's 81 still?
0: Man, what a great question. Remember in the movie, I know you love this movie, Almost Famous, the actor, Jimmy Fallon plays the part. He's like a record exec. And he's like, you think Mick Jagger's going to be touring when he's 60 years old?
1: Yes. Yes.
0: Yeah.
1: The question now would be, is he going to be touring when he's 100?
0: Right. And, well, in the final episode of The Tonight Show with Johnny Carson, I watched it, of course. Johnny Carson says, thank you so much for inviting me into your home when I have my next project. I hope you'll be as, you know, just as welcoming. And it's like, your next project?
2: what do you have left to do?
1: Now?
0: He's like, when I come back with another show, and everybody's like, what? And of course, he never did. You know, he just sat back and was quiet, basically. I don't know why these guys do this.
1: You don't have to, when you do music, you don't have to make an official retirement. You don't have to start drawing from the 401k.
0: Right.
1: I think it could be like if there was some show, like, you know, that said, hey, could you come and do a song or two? He could agree to do that, but nobody.
0: Maybe.
1: You don't have to make an official retirement announcement when you're a musician.
0: Maybe that's what he's talking about. Maybe. But if I were him, if I were Rod Stewart, I just would have said, this is my last tour. You know, come on out and see me. Here are the dates. This is my last tour. And then not say anything about, I'm not retiring. I think they love the limelight so much. You know, they can't get enough of it. So here they are. They're the exact opposite of Biggie.
1: They just won't quit working.
0: He's trying. He's trying to get out of it. Let's play Chips or Dips. Chance for you to be a winner here. My God, we're skewing older today. We're doing a lot of Rod Stewart and a lot of 70s TV.
1: Perfect.
0: Chips. 866-470-2GNC. If you want, you can try to guess whether this is a real Chips episode or a fake Chips episode. Be a winner here next on the Two Guys Named Chris show. We're doing this because Big Lick Comic Con is coming to our area, and they have some of the stars of Chips coming. John and Ponch, Eric Estrada, and Larry Wilcox will be there. That's next, Two Guys Named Chris show.
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5: For today, plenty of sunshine. Look for a high of 82. Overnight, clear skies with a low of 67. And for tomorrow, sunshine with a high of 83. 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

0: or dips held over
1: a second week. That's how much everyone loves this game. We will try to get you to be a winner here. I'll give you a chips episode. It's either real or fake. You tell us. Real or fake? Chips episode. Chips or dips? Jody will try first here. Got to get two in a row to be a winner. Hey, Jody, how you doing?
2: Yes. Hope you're the same.
1: Doing very well, thank you. Real chips episode or not? A motorcycle gang kidnaps John and Ponch's co-worker, Bonnie, then demands a ransom from the CHP. John and Ponch are forced into a dangerous confrontation while the gang is trying to get Bonnie back to safety. Real or false chips episode?
2: False.
1: No, that's a real one. Their co-worker, Bonnie. You don't see much of the gang other than John and Ponch in chips, but they do have some, you know, the captain, the sergeant, and a couple of co-workers here and there, you know. Not too many.
3: I really got to get in on this show.
1: It's really, really awful. I mean, that means that about chips right out of the chute here. We've been doing this game now 7 or 8 days, and the show itself is terrible.
3: It sounds very silly.
1: It is, but, you know, it was fun when I was six. Let's go to Troy, who's next on Real Chips Episode or Not, Chips or Dips. Hello, Troy. How are you?
4: Good, sir. Hope all of you are as well.
1: Doing very well, thank you. Real Chips episode or false? John and Ponch investigate a series of thefts from truckers who stop at the same roadside restaurant. When one trucker disappears along with valuable shipments, the officers discover that the restaurant may be part of a much larger theft operation. Real or false chips episode?
4: Real.
1: No, that one's fake. That one is made up. I feel like I have a bit of a tell. I feel like when I'm reading these, I read the real ones and the false ones differently, but maybe not.
3: I can't tell the difference as somebody who does not know the real and fake ones.
1: I'm glad you said that. Did you see, this is Sports Dirt. You know college football.
5: Yeah.
1: In Oregon, they lost to Oklahoma State a couple of weeks ago, and it turns out that the quarterback, when he's in shotgun, sometimes he would stand with, like, 1 foot in front of the other, like, straddled. And sometimes he would stand with his feet exactly side by side. Well, when the feet were exactly side by side, it's always a running play. And when they were staggered, it's always a passing play. And Oklahoma State was the first team to figure that out.
5: Wow.
1: Apparently, they've been doing it for years. And they figured that and beat them. And Oklahoma State's no good. And Oregon is, you know, really,
5: really supposed to be good. Yeah.
1: Well, right. They were supposed to be really, really good. And then they lost to Oklahoma State. And it came out, oh, this is what the quarterback's been doing without even realizing it. He was telling the other team whether it was
3: wow.
1: a run or a pass. I know. And they caught on to it watching film. Carson, hello. How are you?
6: Hey, good. Good morning, guys. How's everybody?
1: Good. Good to talk to you. Here's your real or false chips episode. A group of teenage motorcycle enthusiasts began staging illegal races on the freeway late at night. When one of the racers causes a serious accident, John and Ponch go undercover to find out who's organizing these dangerous street races. Real or fake chips episode?
6: We're going to go with true.
1: No, that one's fake. How about this? I don't know. Some days they get me immediately.
5: I mean, you're making great fake episodes.
3: You really are. Do you get a little giddy when you trick them?
5: Yeah.
1: I love to trick
5: you know you do.
1: It's my favorite thing to do.
5: The fake episodes are better than the real episodes.
1: I know.
3: They need to remake the show with you writing
1: it's
3: it.
1: It's like, why didn't they make these episodes? I guess street racing was a thing in the 70s. I know
5: it is
1: now.
5: Sure it was, yeah.
1: I know it is now. Hello, Rose. How are you?
7: Hi, guys. Good morning.
1: Great to hear from you. Thanks for listening. Real or fake? Chips episode. Let me get one here that's good for you. Okay. A teenage Native American and his grandfather are determined to stop deer poachers operating in the mountains. John and Ponch become involved as the investigation undercovers a dangerous operation and puts the young man in the middle of the conflict. Real or false chips episode?
7: I'm going to go fake on that one.
1: No, that one's real. Season 4. It's called Poachers. I'm telling you, I don't know. They all sound the same.
3: They just don't make TV like that anymore.
1: No, they do not. Let's go. That may have been the, that sounds like an episode of Yellowstone where you have poachers and stuff like that. Let's go to Brent, who's on to play. Hello, Brent. How are you?
8: Good. Good morning.
1: Good to hear from you. Thanks for listening. Real chips episode or fake? Chips or dips? John and Ponch become suspicious when another CHP officer starts behaving strangely At the same time, they're trying to keep the peace between two rival college fraternities, and the two storylines become connected. Real or false, Chip's episode?
8: False.
1: No, that's real.
3: Oh, my goodness.
1: I'm telling you, you just can't tell what's real and what's fake here. Roger, another chance here for you to be a player. How are you, Roger?
9: All right, good. Good morning.
1: Good. Good to hear from you. Real or false, Chip's episodes? John and Punch investigate a series of crimes involving high-performance cars. The case takes them into the world of illegal street racing, where some of the drivers are willing to do almost anything to win.
9: False.
1: No, real. That's a real Chip's episode. I'm zigging when they zag today. Joel, real or false Chip's episode? Are you ready?
10: Yes, sir.
1: Morning. John and Ponch investigate counterfeit money that's turning up around Los Angeles. Their investigation leads them to a sophisticated operation involving criminals who are using unsuspecting people to move fake cash. Real or false Chip's episode?
10: I'll say real.
1: Yes.
5: All right.
1: That one is real. That's season three. It's called Counterfeits. One more and you are a winner. Real or false Chip's episode? A customized motorcycle that John and Ponch have dealt with before

0: what he's doing. He knows, Chip. And that's our winner for today. H.R. Berry yesterday said to me, I love chips or dip. And I said, you're the only person.
1: No.
0: No one else loves chips or dip. But what are you going to do? You got three more days of chips or dip. Then the show.
2: I knew you were so good at making up fake TV shows.
0: Because I'm such a liar.
2: Yeah, that's true.
0: I think that's why it works so well. Coming up here on the Two Guys Named Chris Show, the good, the bad, the ugly. Two good stories, two bad stories, two ugly stories. We'll talk about the video game Fortnite, cheeseburgers, mountains, Batman, planes, bathrooms, and vegan mayonnaise. You know that vegan mayonnaise story is going to be ugly.
2: Yeah. It can't be good.
0: That's next. Two Guys Named Chris Show.
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0: In fact, a P1 listener very nicely sent deodorant to me because I was saying that I had read an article that you don't want any metals or whatever in the deodorant. You know, it's not good. Like the usual deodorants that you use, the Old Spice or whatever it might be, are not good for you. So I have one that is free of all that stuff, but I don't think it works that well.
1: I think you need the metals in there.
0: I think something, because again, yesterday I was at the gym. This guy's going in, by the way.
2: He's back in today.
1: Wow.
0: We got a run row today. Mm-hmm. Let's get together beside each other today. I'm just going to bark at
2: you. Let's do it. Okay. Hell yeah.
0: I'm going to take you down.
1: Sign up for this willingly. Why do you do this?
2: It's fun.
0: I'm going to be like, let's go. Let's race today.
2: Okay.
0: Let's run row this thing. All right. Let's do it. I love it. We have a whole fitness segment coming up.
1: Can't wait. I hope it's this one.
0: It's not.
2: No.
0: It's not. You have to
1: wait.
0: No, you gotta wait.
2: Pushing it back.
0: It's delayed gratification.
2: We're going to let you sweat it out.
1: That's what they say about fitness.
0: That's right. Delay the gratification. Yesterday, I was in there, and I was like, who stinks? And I was like, oh, it's me.
2: I wasn't there for him to blame.
0: No, you weren't there. I was like, man, maybe you should really think.
1: That's not funny, though, because that's happened.
0: Yeah, it's awful.
1: You'll be like, gosh, somebody needs to put some deodorant.
0: Oh, it's me.
1: Somebody does.
0: I was like, everywhere I go, somebody stinks.
1: They're following me into my car now.
0: Yeah. I'm like, man, I got like, so I started smelling myself. I was like, oh, my God. I had to distance myself from my friend Tammy. I went down to the water fountain. I was like, what am I doing here? Well, good news. Katie Kay, she's come through. She's a P1 listener, and she says, obviously, you should make your own homemade deodorant. Well, who's not doing that?
2: Obviously.
1: I'm so stupid. Yeah. I can't believe I didn't think of this.
0: 2 tablespoons of coconut oil, 2 tablespoons of arrowroot powder, and 1 teaspoon of baking soda. Mix until creamy. It'll last you for months, and then you smear it on. I don't know. By the way, she says arrowroot powder is $9 on Amazon. So I got to get coconut oil, that powder, and some baking soda. She says you'll never stink again. One batch will last you 6 to 8 weeks, and you're good to go.
1: Is this the same lady that told you how to make your own wet wipes?
0: Yep.
1: Okay.
0: Same woman. And she was the one that challenged B.B. Shea, Katie Kay did. She challenged B.B. Shea on the guy in the movie theater who was pepper sprayed. Remember him?
2: Oh, yes.
1: Okay, yes. Yeah.
0: And she said, well, God forbid you use your phone in a movie theater. We use it everywhere else. It's the one place you can't.
2: KDK sounds like a blast.
0: She is something.
1: Mm-hmm. Hey, I agreed with that take, the phone thing.
0: She has public sex, too.
2: Oh, man.
0: Don't ask me how I know.
1: That was going to be my first question.
0: No, she emailed that about a year ago. She's like, man, I had some great sex in an office building. And I was like, all right, okay.
1: So
0: now I mark her emails as like, you know, they go to the top of the importance. We have a P1 Mark who says, when he was in 8th grade, I was talking about deodorant yesterday. He says, when I was in the 8th grade, and this is a long time ago, I'm about your age, 60.
1: Ouch.
0: I am not 60.
1: I am not 60 yet.
0: He says that way back then, his class took a trip to Washington, D.C. And Mark says, my grandma, who I seriously believe really hated me, contributed to the trip by buying me deodorant. She bought me something called Tickle. It looked exactly like a sex toy. So when me, as a chubby 8th grader, pulled out the sex toy looking Tickle deodorant, you can imagine how much fun was made of me on that trip. I really, truly believe my grandmother hated me. That's possible. I never heard of Tickle deodorant before.
2: Neither have I.
0: I don't know what that is.
1: That
0: must have been way back in the day. Speaking of grandmothers here, and this is the good, the bad, the ugly. 2 good stories, 2 bad stories, 2 ugly stories. A 78-year-old grandmother has become the world's oldest female Fortnite streamer. BB Shea, you'll have to explain this to me. What is Fortnite's a video game?
2: It's a video game. Yes, very popular.
0: Very popular. This woman, she's from Scotland. She's the world's oldest video game streamer. She's Grumpy Gran, 1948, because she was born in 1948. And she started playing Fortnite 9 years ago when her grandson introduced her to the game. And apparently, she's quite good.
3: I walked into my teenage grandson's bedroom and just saw him playing what I now know, of course, of what I play is Fortnite. And that was the very first week that Epic had released it. And it was just really love at first sight.
0: Now she has 100,000 people watching her play Fortnite. So she streams her games, you know. I never understand this.
2: The world of streaming, just don't even worry about trying to learn about that.
0: God, no. There's a commercial. I guess it's Progressive where it's like, don't be like your parents, you know. And there's some guy who, like, of course, streams himself opening toys or, you know, doing whatever. And the people in the commercial are just like, man, like, so people watch you open a box.
1: And they say you must be really good at reacting to stuff.
0: Yeah, that's right. It's a reaction video. Oh, you're really good at reacting.
1: He's like, no.
0: Why? Biggie told us last week his latest thing is he's watching people cut sandwiches in half and showing you the inside of the sandwich. And that is,
1: he's run out of shows to watch. There are no more shows that Biggie hasn't seen.
0: He's like, man, I just watched a grilled cheese being cut in half. And that was really, Jesus. Is that where we are?
2: I think we're so desperate to live other people's lives or see how other people live.
0: Must be.
2: We will watch people play video games.
0: Yeah,
2: cut sandwiches.
0: Did you find out what Tickle deodorant is? Did you see it?
1: Yeah. It kind of resembles a sex toy.
0: All right.
1: I don't know if you want to see it.
0: But. Well, I've seen a lot of sex toys in here lately.
1: Yes. You can visualize it.
0: All right. Is it still on the market? Is it gone? It's got to be gone.
1: I don't see it anywhere to purchase it, except for on eBay. You can buy it on eBay.
0: That's another thing you can use. A lot of times there are these old products that are out of favor, but you can go back and get this stuff. We used to have something called Charlie Chips. So good. It was potato chips delivered in like this big tin can. And people know. And like it would be delivered to you back in the 70s and 80s. Or maybe you buy them in the store. Anyway, it had a distinctive look and they were very crispy chips. Mm-hmm. They're really good. They're called Charlie Chips. And I think you can still get them, but like just online, just on eBay like that. Another good story involving Batman. There is someone who is dressed as Batman who, again, is fighting crime. This happened in Mexico, and now it's happened in England. Man dresses as Batman and chases down would-be criminals. He goes to high-crime areas. Recently, he was attending a party dressed as Batman when a woman waiting outside a nightclub had her purse stolen, so he took off down the street chasing and caught the assailant. Police were called, and your friendly neighborhood Batman was standing by. They put him in handcuffs. Police said, thank you, but you really shouldn't do this again. And he said, I'm sorry, that's what I did.
1: Did they ever catch the Mexican one?
0: No, he's still doing it.
1: What if he, like, fled Mexico?
0: Well, maybe he's in England. Maybe he's in England now. Yeah. I would never put myself in harm's way like that to do something. Although I helped that woman in Italy that time. Not to toot my own horn. Aaron, you're talking about streamers who basically, like this woman, she's the world's oldest streamer of video games. She plays Fortnite at age 78. Go ahead.
4: I'm obsessed. Found some guy named Tom McCullough, and he's a car broker. In other words, you call him up and say, I'll pay you X dollars, find me a car. And he's got a live studio and microphone, and he calls like 30 or 40 dealerships all over the United States. And he'll give them the car code and say, I'd like to buy this car. I have money today. And then they start fighting and arguing with him. Like a lot of times they'll lie. They don't even have the car. And then they'll tell him he needs to come in and see the car to get the best deal. And he's like, well, I have cash. I'll pay right now. I just need the car.
0: Mm-hmm.
4: And they're like, well, you have to pay. So he starts going through what you have to pay. And they're like, well, there's a $1,000 wax fee. And he's like, what? I don't need that. I'm just trying to buy the car.
0: Yeah,
4: and then they figure out who he is, and they start arguing with him about how they're cheating him.
0: It's unbelievable how people have made careers out of this. And I'm sure he's got tons of followers. And I'm sure you're just sucked right into it.
4: It's great. I mean, I can't quit watching. It keeps popping up, and they'll be like, well, we don't have that car, or we have somebody that's already buying that car. So if you'd like to spend more money on that car, you can have the car.
0: Oh, yeah, that game.
4: And it's hilarious.
0: I bet. So that's pretty – I mean, people are finding really creative ways online. Look at Biggie's drawn into grilled cheese sandwiches. Thank you very much, Aaron. It's amazing. Well, in our fitness segment, which is coming up next hour, it's a very similar thing.
1: I'm so excited.
0: Sorry. You'll have to wait an hour.
2: Have to wait for that one.
0: It's not on the grid yet. It is not on the grid yet, but it's a great fitness segment. And it has to do with an online thing that one guy is doing. I'm going to start doing this. I'll tell you what the guy does. He just goes around and he sees really fit people. And he goes, how do you do it? And then he puts the camera on. I'm going to start doing that. Of course, my dream is that he comes up to me. How do you do it?
1: How do you stay so fit?
0: How in the world do you stay so fit? Bad story. Five Guys employee says a customer ordered a plain cheeseburger, which the worker interpreted. Now, how would you say that? If somebody said plain cheeseburger, how would you interpret that?
2: Bun, patty.
0: And?
2: That's it.
0: No cheese?
2: No cheese.
0: We said plain cheeseburger. You have to. I would say
1: yeah.
0: say cheese.
1: Well, I mean, yeah. If they say plain hamburger, no cheese, plain cheeseburger with cheese.
0: Well, I agree. The customer got his food, then came back angry because he expected ketchup, lettuce, and pickles as a plain cheeseburger. Because that's the McDonald's cheeseburger, but that's still not plain if you order it plain.
1: The McDonald's cheeseburger does not come with lettuce.
0: Of course. That's an all-the-way burger, you know? The employee says, sorry, when you say plain, if it's plain cheeseburger, it's cheese and nothing else. And the guy got really mad and said, well, I want this free. I think he was just trying to get a free burger. You know, that's how it is. Boy, Five Guys cheeseburgers, by the way, are fantastic.
1: They are, but that's the thing. A lot of their toppings you have to pay for. So they're not going to, unless you ask for it, they're not going to put it on there.
0: I think this guy was just playing a game to try to get a free burger out of it. Because, and it's expensive, too.
1: I don't think so. I worked in the Public for about 10 years.
0: Yeah, at McDonald's.
1: I think I might have told you one time somebody asked me the difference between grape Fanta and orange Fanta. You can't surprise me anymore.
0: What is the difference? When I was at working barbecue, we had pork barbecue. That's all we had, you know. And someone said, what's the difference in pork barbecue and beef barbecue? And I was like, well, one's made out of pork and one's made, you know, it's pig or cow. And they never could get it. They don't understand that, you know. Maybe you're right. Five Guys said, well, we'll remake it, but you're going to have to pay for those toppings. Because they do. They're like, it's all a la carte.
1: I think you can get like ketchup, mustard, mayonnaise for free, but all the other stuff they charge for.
0: He wanted lettuce, pickles, and onions. That, I tell you what though, a Five Guys burger, man.
1: Yeah, that's so good.
2: Is it worth the money?
1: Yes.
0: I don't know. It's really expensive. That is an expensive burger.
1: I do appreciate though, you know, like the fries. They give you so many.
0: They do.
1: I mean, if I go there with somebody else, we just, you know, split the fries, save a little bit there.
0: Do you know what the guy told me at Five Guys? I used to go and get it to go a lot and take it home. And he told me, whatever you do, don't fold the bag down. Leave the bag open because when you fold the bag down, the steam collects and makes the fries soggy. Whereas if you leave it open. So I thought I was saving the heat, but in reality, I was making them soggy. So I always, when I see somebody folding it down, I just jump and I'm like, you idiot.
1: You would drive home and not eat the fries on the way home?
0: Discipline. What do you hear? Our health segment coming up.
2: That's how he does it.
0: It's called discipline.
1: I've never had an order of fries make it from a restaurant to my house.
0: I do that all the time. That way I can shame everybody else that's eating the fries at my home. The only thing better than tasting the fries is shaming others for eating them. Maybe Shay knows this.
2: Oh, yeah.
0: It's coming up later in our health segment. Bad story. A woman is in trouble. This is food related as well. For throwing a jar of vegan mayonnaise during a road rage incident. Apparently, she had just gone to the store and she had some vegan mayonnaise with her. And she is now, this is Florida. God, this just says Florida written all over it, doesn't it? Facing aggravated battery charges after throwing a jar of vegan mayonnaise at another driver during the confrontation. She was cut off in traffic. So when they pulled alongside each other later at a red light, she took the glass jar of vegan mayonnaise. She's a passenger in the car. And threw it at the driver. It exploded all over his car. And he reported it to police. He had video. Police arrested her weeks later. He had her license plate. They went and got her weeks later for throwing the vegan mayonnaise at him.
1: It is so fitting that it's a glass jar instead of plastic.
0: A vegan mayonnaise.
1: They're vegans.
0: Yeah. In fact, I would bet you, maybe the passenger in the car, I bet she went through every item in the grocery bag and said, what do I not care if it gets broken? And threw the vegan mayonnaise at the guy. God, that would be kind of scary to have mayonnaise explode all over your car.
1: Oh, like, I thought you were going to say an angry vegan. Well, yeah.
0: Well, that too. Afterwards, apparently, this is the report. She threw the vegan mayonnaise, then turned to the driver and said, "Go, go, go, go." The driver was saying, "What are you doing?" You know, and she said, "Just go, go, go." Boy, road rage is. I don't get involved with it anymore. If somebody wants to cut me off, they can just cut me off. Do you know yesterday? I turned onto a road, small back road, and two women were crossing the road, and they were almost across, and I, like, went a little bit left of them and stayed at my regular pace, And one woman looked at me like, what are you doing? And I was like, I ain't going to hit you, you old bag. I did. I said it. I was like, and I looked back at her like, what do you want? I didn't hit you.
1: Yeah.
0: And I went by you. What do you want? I was in a hurry. I wanted to get the right treadmill. Maybe Shane knows what I'm talking about. Jamie, you're talking about people at restaurants. Red Rachel said someone once asked her, what's the difference between orange Fanta and grape Fanta? Perfectly fair question.
1: I mean, what do you say? Yeah.
0: One's grape, one's purple, one's orange.
1: This is what I said.
0: Jamie, you have a comment on this. Go ahead.
5: Of course. People are so silly in restaurants. I've literally had them ask me, what does your lemonade taste like?
1: Limes.
5: My answer would always be pink.
0: Oh, pink lemonade, yeah. Do you give them a little sample of it to see if they'd want it or not? Maybe you should do that, is pour a little in a little tiny cup and give them a sample.
1: I guess what they mean to ask is it sweet or sour? Because I guess that's the biggest difference. Yeah, I don't know.
0: I guess so. When I was my kids were young, they wanted lemonade like at Chick-fil-A, and I'd have them mix it half lemonade, half water, and hope they wouldn't hear that, but they always got me on that. Because I was trying to cut the sugar a little bit, you know. Mm-hmm. They always got me. They knew what was going on there. You're like an Arnold Palmer.
1: That's never been my thing.
0: I like them. I don't like tea, but I like an Arnold Palmer.
1: See, because I love tea, but I don't drink a lot of lemon. And the Arnold Palmer is supposed to be sweet tea and lemonade. I don't drink sweet tea.
0: Oh, you don't drink sweet tea? You're a true Southerner. You don't drink sweet tea. I'm surprised. That is, boy, my mother, my parents love sweet tea. I'm not a tea person either. Ugly story here. A Maryland woman has been arrested. She caused a bizarre scene on an American Airlines flight to Miami. This was going from Baltimore to Miami. 20 minutes into the flight, another passenger said the woman removed her pants and began making inappropriate noises and gooning, female gooning, right there on the flight. Way too much of this on planes lately. Here it is again.
1: Now, this is wrong.
0: Yeah.
1: But I like the gender equality aspect of it.
0: Yeah, because it's usually guys that do this. Wasn't it last week that a woman was sitting next to a guy exhibiting the same behavior on a plane, and the woman said, this guy is gooning next to me. He's pleasuring himself. And they said, what do you want us to do about it? There's no more seats.
1: He's not touching you.
0: You can't move. What do you want?
1: He's touching himself.
0: When the plane landed in Miami, she told officers, sorry, I had a few drinks. I thought I would get a little something going here before I fell asleep. She literally said, I wanted a little something before I fell asleep. The report says that she was arrested when the plane landed in Miami. So this airline, American, handled it correctly. They did arrest her. Others did complain. She was sitting next to another woman, and that woman said, I get it, sister. What are you going to do?
1: Trying to take a nap.
0: You know, it's a two-hour flight. She said she always falls asleep after she does that. She's just doing it. There's decorum here. You have to have some decorum in public.
1: Go to the bathroom.
0: What people do in public. Yes, go to the bathroom.
1: I mean, I think you should be able to go a plane ride without doing this, but if you can't,
0: go to the bathroom.
2: It's tough. I'll be honest with you.
0: To go a whole plane ride without?
2: Yeah.
0: Oh, it is. It's difficult. I was going to say maybe there was turbulence, but that could help. Maybe. It'd be all right. Ugly story. A man, now, if Biggie was here, he'd say, and this gentleman is older. He's 78 years old. Man in Rosenberg, Texas, has driven his vehicle through the entrance of a Kroger after becoming frustrated. He said he had to use the bathroom, and he drove through the Kroger intentionally. He was trying to get as close as he could to prove a point, but then his foot slipped off the brake and went under the gas. At age 78, you know, this happens. It was 4:28 and the Kroger pharmacy closed, 5:28 and the Kroger pharmacy closed at 5:30 and they'd already put the close sign up and he was really mad about that. He wanted to go in and use the bathroom. They were already closing. I don't know. He's in trouble, of course. And I think Biggie would say, yeah, he's just an old guy that accidentally drove through the glass. Happens a lot.
1: The best of us.
0: Are you pro people no longer having their license after a certain age, like 80 or 85?
2: Yes.
0: Are you? No,
1: I'm not really. I think it depends. I think you should have to retake your test after a certain age.
2: Yeah,
0: I do too.
2: Cognitive tests,
0: maybe yearly
2: road test,
0: maybe
2: once
0: a year.
1: You can't just take it away because they hit 75. You know, because there are plenty of 75-year-olds that should absolutely be driving.
0: Yeah, I'm with you on that. But I like the maybe after 75 or 80, it's every year you go back, you take the test. All of a pain, but you keep your license. Coming up here on the Two Guys Named Chris Show, Sports Dirt. Worst coaching decision in the history of high school football. And we'll compare play-by-play. Which do you like better? There's a viral play-by-play call now of Iowa's last-second win over Michigan this past Saturday. Do you like it or do you not? Two Guys Named Chris Show.
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0: guys named Chris.
1: Just speaking with Red Rachel about our sports dirt segment here. And she says that her fiancé and her brother are now both making fun of the way you say a team's name in the NFL. Don't say it yet.
2: Okay.
1: So it's a, she said it was a cat nickname. So I thought Jaguars, you know, so are you one that says Jaguar?
2: No. I know how to say Jaguars.
1: Okay. And that's the way you say it.
3: I say Jaguar.
1: So do I.
3: But I notice a lot of people will say Jaguars.
1: Infidels.
2: Terrible. That's not how you pronounce that word.
1: Terrible.
3: I feel like it's a pretty easy word to say.
1: Jaguar.
3: Jaguar.
1: Yeah. Jaguar.
3: Jaguars.
1: It is said a lot. You're right. By the way, the Jaguar is the most deadly cat. It will run you up a tree and pop your head in a heartbeat. They say they're brutal.
2: Cats, all cats have good hunting rates.
1: 100%. But the Jaguar apparently does, it just takes no prisoners.
3: You've been watching National Geographic or something?
1: I can't say where I got it. I can't say where I got it. I'm told in a battle of jungle cats, the Jaguar is the one. Over the lion, over the, it's faster, it's stronger. There was a guy once, years ago, legendary story on this program. He was in Jamaica and his neighbor owned a Jaguar, literally. It was in a fence. And the guy, Bruce Collerton, fled because there was a hurricane. So he went to whatever place had, he could go and hunker down there. Well, meanwhile, he has to walk back home. There's so much debris and stuff down. And the Jaguar, because the fencing had been destroyed, got out, chased him up a tree and killed him. This guy who had nothing to do with the Jaguar, it chased him up a tree and killed him.
2: Wow.
1: I'll never forget him. Bruce Collerton. Look it up.
3: Oh, man.
1: I'm going to say 2010, hurricane in Jamaica. Anyway, it's not the Jaguar. It can't be the Panthers.
2: No.
1: Lions, Tigers. What team is there?
2: Cincinnati.
1: Oh, the Cincinnati. How do you say their name?
2: I don't want to say it.
1: The Cincinnati Bengals. They were playing. Now, your fiancé is a Steelers fan.
2: Yes.
1: And they just played.
2: Yeah. And so I think that where this came out is I was yelling at him because I was like, why can't your team play more consistently? I couldn't believe.
1: It was shocking they won the game.
2: Yes.
1: The Steelers were awful 2 weeks ago and great against the
2: Bengals.
1: Oh,
3: I totally get it.
1: Yeah, I get it, too.
3: Like Susanna Hoffs that group.
1: Yeah. That's great. Every time you say the team name, we should play a song by the band. So, Cincinnati.
2: Bengals.
1: That's how we're going to start doing it.
2: Never say the word again. I just said it for the last time.
1: That's it.
2: I kept asking them. I was like, well, you tell me, how do you say it?
1: Bengals?
3: Bengals.
2: Because then I started calling them, just to avoid the confrontation, I started calling them the Bengals.
1: The Bengals.
2: Like with an I.
1: Yeah.
3: The Bengals.
2: Yeah.
1: And now I'm overthinking it. But you probably.
2: I can't say it now.
1: Well, you're a Bengals fan. Man, they should return Redskins and lose Bengals and Jaguars just because of that. Oh, I had no idea. I think your brother and your fiance have a point there, But you're a Bills fan, so you don't have to worry
2: about
1: it.
2: You don't care about those teams.
1: No, you don't care.
2: I don't care about any of them.
1: That matters. You roll right over. Did you see that J.J. Watt, he called that game in Rio with Jim Nance, that great Ravens-Cowboys game. And by the way, I watched a little bit of that game. J.J. Watt was on point there. I thought he was very good in that game. I think he's getting better and better.
2: I think he'll continue getting better.
1: I don't think they're missing Tony Romo at all. I think now it's like J.J. Watt was on top of things. He was telling this story on his social media that they were in Rio, I guess, for a couple of days before the game. So he goes and works out at an outdoor gym. That is so J.J. Watt.
3: It is.
1: God, I can't wait for our fitness segment.
3: I know, me.
1: This is great. This is great. It's not yet. I'm sorry. It's wait a half hour.
2: You can't keep doing this.
1: No, we're not doing fitness yet. We're waiting a half hour. But J.J. Watt went to an outdoor training facility in Rio, which is exactly what B.B. Shea and I are going to do.
3: That's right.
1: Next time we go to Rio, we're going to an outdoor training facility.
2: Okay.
1: And apparently he was lifting weights and stuff, but it was outside. So he went to a corner to get a bottle of water and have some shade. And he was over in the corner, and he said to everybody, why does it smell like urine over here? And the guy's like, that's where we all take a piss, man.
2: Little private spot over there.
1: Yeah, they go over in the shade and pee. And he's like, it smells like pee. And they're like, well, of course it does. That's where we all pee.
2: He had been standing in it.
1: Oh, he's standing right there in it, apparently. Yeah, that's exactly right. So that's sports dirt. It's amazing sports dirt today here. One is this wrong or right? Because I saw a lot of people put this on social media. I didn't know there was a huge win for Minnesota this past weekend. I didn't watch a whole lot of Big Ten football this weekend. Two big wins. Minnesota got a last-second win, apparently. And after the game, the coach, his name is P.J. Fleck. I don't even know if he's the head coach, but he's one of the coaches. And he's hugging all the players. You know, they're coming off the field, and he's hugging them. And one of the players got his lip busted during the game. So he has blood running down his chin. And the coach, and I've seen it on video now, he hugs the player, and then he wipes the blood off the player's chin and wipes it on his own mouth. Like they're bonded forever now. And everybody watching did what, you know, I loathe, but they're all watching and they go, what the F?
2: I think that's a valid reaction to that.
3: Yeah.
1: To wipe the blood.
2: To say what the F to that, yes.
1: He's like, we're bonded. We're brothers now. We're blood brothers when you do something like that. I think he was just caught up in the moment. He has not said why he did that. They beat Washington 27-24, and he ran over to linebacker Maverick Barnowski, who had blood running from his mouth. And after the hug, he put his hand on Barnowski's bloody chin and wiped the blood across his own mouth and cheeks. That's what we're going to do today at the gym.
3: Yes.
1: We're running next to each other. And at some point, I'm going to wipe your brow with sweat and wipe it across my own.
3: We're going to take our shirts off and just hug, just embrace.
1: Yes. Yes. That's what I'm talking about. Ethan, you're talking about the Cincinnati
2: Bengals.
1: Bengals. Yes, Ethan, go ahead.
4: Yeah, I agree with Red Rachel here. I do believe that the correct pronunciation of the word is Bengal, not Bengal.
2: Yes. Well, if you say it the way it's spelled, you would say Bengals. It's like the name Ben is B-E-N.
1: Bengals,
2: so I'm like, Should I call it the Bengals?
1: The Bengals. But you're on the Bengals bandwagon, right? Yeah.
2: Thank you.
1: Are you a Bengals fan, Ethan?
4: Absolutely not, but, you know, I'm a Panthers fan. We're struggling. But, you know, I'm going to ride the wagon.
1: I'll tell you what, though. Everybody's up and down.
3: Everybody's struggling.
1: And from week to week. Yeah. And in that division, you can win it. You can win it at 8-9. Thank you very much, Ethan. Really appreciate you listening and calling. In that particular division, like, is the leading team 1-2? That's right, isn't it? In the NFC South?
3: I think so, yeah.
1: Panthers?
3: Because the Buccaneers have not won one, I don't think.
1: No, and Baker Mayfield's out.
3: Yeah.
1: He dislocated his thumb. He's out for like 3 or 4 weeks. Yeah, no, it's too bad. But they haven't won a game. Atlanta's 1-2. Although, honestly, and New Orleans surprisingly lost to the Raiders.
3: Yeah.
1: And so every team there is 1-2. So the Panthers, I guess, are technically leading the division.
2: But, I mean, the first game, that we thought the Panthers were going to be awesome.
1: I know.
2: Unbelievable.
1: I know. From week to week in the NFL, you have no idea. Here's a couple of play-by-plays. This is college football as well. This is Big Ten football. Probably the game of the weekend, and I don't think it was expected to be, but it was Iowa against Michigan. And Michigan was slight favorite. They're both like 16th, 17th in the country. They're playing the game at Michigan. And there's a little backstory here. Remember, Michigan in the first game of the season beat Western Michigan on a Hail Mary, but they got that extra second. Mm-hmm. So they really kind of cheated to win that game. I mean, it was karma that they lost this one. Iowa beats Michigan on the last play of the game. They had only like 10 seconds to go. They got a pass from the 50-yard line down to the 16-yard line. They called the timeout. With 2 seconds left, they had one play. Caught the touchdown pass. This is the Iowa student radio station that sent the students to broadcast the game. I think it's internet only. But they're broadcasting the game, and here's the way the Iowa students called the last play of the game.
5: Empty in the backfield. Hits his back foot. Throws to the end zone. Back shoulder. Oh, my God! Is he gone? Oh, my God! Oh, my God, he caught it! Oh, my God, he caught it! Yes! Western Michigan and the college football world! Iowa has your back! Iowa has your back! Oh, my God! Oh, my God! They've won the football game! There's no storm in the field tonight! Iowa's won the football game!
1: Terrible call. Awful. Keep your composure. Stop bringing fun into this.
3: You know what's going to be bad in 40 years? All broadcasts are going to sound exactly
1: just
3: like
1: that.
3: This.
1: Yeah. Yep, probably so.
2: We're going to have a lot more what the F.
3: We're going to have a bunch of Zoomers, you know, calling games and stuff. And they're going to be doing this every single game. Every completion, it's going to be like that.
1: Well, it's celebrated. You know, when High Point University beat somebody, Wisconsin, in the NCAA, of course, everybody went crazy. They went viral because the student broadcaster. Compose yourself. Have some professionalism. It's a terrible broadcast.
2: How dare you have fun in a game?
1: If I were the professor of broadcasting at Iowa University, they're off the team.
3: Kick them out.
1: You're suspended.
3: You're fired.
1: That was awful. You've let your team down. You've let your college down. How dare you? Iowa wins last second. Keep your composure, son. That's it. Here's a real broadcaster. Now, this is a guy named Doc Emmerich. He is a hockey announcer, one of the all-time best hockey play-by-play guy. And he's a huge Pittsburgh sports fan. So he's at the Pirates' last game of the season. Baseball playoffs start tonight. Yankees, Red Sox. Mm-hmm. B.B. Shea and I are diametrically opposed on this. We are in opposite corners on this. Red Sox have no chance whatsoever. There's no chance.
3: Yankees are going to lose. They're going to blow it.
2: Do you guys do this every year?
1: Every season.
3: Yes.
2: Okay.
3: Every time they play.
2: It's the third time I've noticed this.
1: Yes. Cannot happen. Yes. The Red Sox cannot win. Anyway, the last game of the season in Pittsburgh, Doc Emmerich, who's a hockey announcer, is in the booth making a little cameo because he's a huge Pittsburgh sports fan. He's a 60-year broadcaster. And they say, come on in and talk to us. So they say, what's your keys to the game for the Pirates winning? And they put Doc Emmerich's keys to the game. And the key to the game is hit the first batter, have a fight, go home. Clear the benches.
6: Doc Emmerich's keys to the game presented by your Western PA Buick dealers. Doc, what do we have here? Well, hit the first batter, clear the benches? What is this?
7: It's 1960s hockey is what it is. We don't do that in hockey much anymore. But shake somebody up out there. Why not? It's the last weekend.
6: You know how many people are on their smartphones, on their devices, or at home in the living room going, yeah, we're in a bar right now. Way to go, Doc. That's what we're talking about.
7: There's nothing to save it for.
6: Yeah, that's
7: right?
6: True. That's
7: after
6: true.
7: This weekend.
6: That's right. That's true.
1: Last game of the season. Let's go home early.
3: He's got a point.
1: Being the guy, let's have a fight. Let's go home early. What do you say? It's 60s hockey. That's probably right. That's exactly right. So that's Doc Emmerich. That play-by-play you heard from Iowa may not be the best play-by-play of the weekend. On Friday night, there's a game in high school football between two teams in Georgia. The game is between Cedartown High and I forget the other team's name. I think it was like, let me get it right. Dalton High. Dalton at Cedartown. 9 seconds to play in the game. Neither team has any timeouts. The score is 28-28. If it ends in a tie, it ends in a tie. Mm-hmm. Game's over. So Cedartown is on the Dalton High 9-yard line with 9 seconds to play in the game. And they're lining up. The offense is on the field. They are not kicking a field goal to win. And the reasoning is a field goal kicker in high school is always a little bit shaky. You know, it's not like a college or NFL kicker for sure. So this would be a, you know, 30-yard field goal, 28-yard field goal to win. They decide they're going to throw the ball to the end zone to try and win the game legitimately because they can't run it. They have no timeouts. 9 seconds to go in the game. And surprisingly, when they do this, they run the ball up the middle. Clock runs out. Game is a tie. Everybody's left scratching their head. Here's the way it's described.
8: But as you've said before, the field gets much tighter down here.
9: Windows are tighter.
8: I love all these fans standing up.
9: We're running the ball. What are we doing? What are we doing?
8: I have no idea what that was all about. What in the world? You could have kicked a field goal.
1: Band starts playing. Game over. 28-28. The coach is like, played for the tie.
2: Yeah, if you were going to do that, why didn't you just attempt a field goal?
1: Try to kick the field goal. Hey, whatever. I'm the coach.
3: Let's go home. Get out of here.
1: Let's go.
2: I don't think you'll be getting out of high school coaching.
1: Boy, I'd say that is a puzzler of a decision. Even those two guys were like, what? Huh? How's this happening? They said, I've been called Rube in the city. They're like Rube in the city.
3: Yeah.
1: Those guys. Oh, boy, the other night when we were at that, I mentioned this yesterday, B.B. Shea and Red Rachel and I were at a new place called Smitty and Pearls here locally, and it is a phenomenal spot. Mm-hmm. Rooftop bar, 3 different restaurants. It is, I mean, if you're having any kind of gathering, the holidays, whenever, I would highly recommend it. It's an amazing place. I was on the elevator. I mean, all the, like, really big-time business guys in town were there. A lot of business leaders. I was in the elevator. I felt like I don't belong here. You know, it's like it's too classy for me. And when we got in the elevator, one of the guys who's clearly like a business leader in a suit and everything goes, oh, look who it is. How's your portfolio? Oh, my portfolio is hey, you're in the stocks and bonds. Oh, yes, I'm in the stocks and bonds. Of course I am, yes. So that's how Rube in the City made his... Once again, I'm Rube in the City for the second time, or many times in my life, I guess. This weekend, the big game, Jaguars at Bengals. They are playing this weekend. Something's got to give. 1 o'clock Sunday. The Bengals are a 2.5-point favorite.
2: That's how you say it. I mean, that's how you should say it.
1: You and your fiance could watch Jaguars Bengals this weekend. It'd be nice. Coming up here on the Two Guys Named Chris Show. Attack of a sea lion. Attack of a rat. Which would you rather be attacked by? That's next. Two Guys Named Chris Show.
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11: 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For today, sunshine with a high of 82. Overnight, clear skies with a low of 67. And for tomorrow, sunshine with a high of 83. 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

0: an email from Tammy, who says she was at the same Rod Stewart concert as my sister. This was mid-90s, I guess, early 90s. Rod Stewart just announced he's retiring from concerts. He's doing one more tour, and that's it. He's 81. Our question was, do you really have to make an announcement?
1: Come on,
0: come
1: man.
0: On. That's it. But he said, oh, don't worry, I'm not retiring. I'm just doing my last tour. It's like, are you really going to make new music? And he just had a heart procedure. But I was saying that my sister was at a show here in the 90s, and it was packed house, 20-some thousand people there. And the announcer came on and said, sorry, Rod's throat is bad. He's not coming. And they all thought it was a joke. My sister laughed, and they sat. And 10 minutes later, they said, sorry, it's not a joke. And then a few people started to leave, and then they turned the lights on. And they're like, this is not happening. Tammy says, I was at the exact same show. What a disappointment, you know, to go and be in your seat and then not be able to.
2: Did they get refunds for their tickets?
0: They rescheduled.
2: Okay.
0: I believe. And so a few months later, and see, my sister lives 2 hours from here. So she was visiting us and was at the show, so she had to make another trip in to see it, and it was real disappointment. I mean, you can imagine, you're all ready to go.
3: We should do some kind of betting pool on how many shows from the tour he's going to cancel.
0: He does that. That has been his reputation for years and years and years, so now this will be the end of that. Also, a follow-up, fact checker Rusty says that Tickle deodorant would have been perfect for me, and it looks like the most feminine deodorant you can ever imagine.
3: It's colorful.
2: Yeah.
0: I think that's a slap from fact checker Rusty. I think it's because I didn't read his stats from Stairway to Seven yesterday. He goes through a lot of trouble.
2: He works hard on those.
0: We ran out of time, I know. But we are doing those today, the stats from Stairway to Seven. By the way, Stairway to Seven yesterday, we had, was it Flounder?
2: Flounder.
0: Number seven.
3: Yeah.
0: He got to number seven and missed it. But he would have been the second person ever to win on Stairway to Seven, which is our rock and roll trivia game. The questions got harder and harder, and they do every day. So maybe you could be that person today. We have a couple of animal stories. Would you rather be attacked by a rat or a sea lion? I think sea lion would be more destructive.
3: Yeah, a rat. I mean, what's the worst they can do?
2: Start a plague?
0: Yeah, nasty.
2: I'm not messing with rats.
3: The rats didn't start the plague. The fleas did.
2: Are you on their HR team? What are you talking about?
3: Rats are cute. Okay.
2: They're not. They're disgusting.
0: No.
2: Rats are terrible.
3: People have rats as pets. They're precious.
2: Yeah, they're psychopaths.
0: God, I would never. I'd rather have a snake than a rat.
3: Really? Even if you know it doesn't have a disease or anything.
0: Yeah, I just find them, even when they're not diseased, I think of them as that. I'm with him. If you could wipe out one species, probably the answer should be mosquitoes on that, if you want to wipe out one thing. But rats would be my...
3: It was the fleas, okay? It wasn't the rats, it was the fleas.
0: They bit the rats, infected the rats, and the rats started the plague. You know, what did I say about mosquitoes today? Oh, they had a way worse time all summer with mosquitoes. Everywhere, like every state. California was up like 50% in mosquito bites and people being treated for whatever mosquitoes can cause and all those
3: kinds of
0: things.
3: They've been radioactive this year. If I went outside and I got a bite, they would be huge. It wouldn't just be a regular mosquito bite. I mean, they would like swell up.
0: Yeah, you said. You had a real problem.
3: I have tried not to go outside all summer.
0: And then I read pretty recently, this was summer, that mosquitoes, we spray them so much, or we put the bug spray out, they're becoming like immune to it. Mm-hmm. You know, they don't, it's not affecting them like it used to. And the citronella candles,
3: please. Don't even get them started.
0: Do a thing for me. In Canada, a man was attacked by a rat in Alberta, bitten on the toe. And they say that's the first rat in Alberta, Canada ever. They don't know where it came from, but they have spent 70 years fighting to remain rat-free. And the mayor of Alberta, Canada, has said, we will find this rat. We will destroy this rat. And we will remain a rat-free community. I think, like, is Alaska rat-free? They're saying, like, those northern areas. Mm. Greenland is rat-free. That's another reason we want to take them over. Last night, there was something about Greenland on the news, and they have 57,000 people there in Greenland.
2: That's it?
0: That's what my wife said. We were watching the news, and they were like, Greenland's 57,000 residents. And she goes, 57,000? Like, yeah. And she goes, well, we ought to just take them.
3: What are they going to do?
0: We care, you know? It's like, why don't you just come and be part of the United States? Don't you? What? You'd love it here. So the mayor of Alberta says since 1950, they have billed themselves as being a rat-free zone in Canada. And the province said that now they've seen the first rat, they are really going to double down on getting rid of these. There's got to be no city in America that's rat free, unless it's Alaska.
3: I can't think of any.
0: Hawaii?
2: There's got to be rats in Hawaii.
0: I would think so, yeah. I'd think. In Alberta, the rat patrol receives calls every year saying, I think I might have spotted one, but this is the first one.
2: Rat patrol.
0: This is the first they have a rat patrol. A lot of times, what people think is a rat is actually a mouse or a vole, and they will catch it and say, no, it's not a rat. But this one rat has got people paying attention right now. In Los Angeles, police were responding to a burglar alarm, and it turned out to be a rat. And a guy saw the rat and started chasing it and got caught in a trap that was set for the rat. It was like one of those sticky, like everything was sticky, and the officer got caught instead of the rat.
3: That's embarrassing.
0: It is. But I'm with B.B. Shea. I think I'd rather just about anything be near me than a rat. I just cannot stand them.
3: But they're not vicious.
0: That's not
2: what they want you to think.
3: I've held rats in my hands. I know they're not vicious.
2: Yeah, you got the trained rats. I'm talking about these street rats.
3: All right.
2: These street rats are kill you.
0: We stopped at one time when I was in Glee Club. We were going to New York City to perform. Got a superior. Thank you. Yeah. I know. Yeah. Eighth grade. Okay, eighth grade. I was using Tickle deodorant. Eighth grade. We're on the bus.
3: You're using the pink one.
0: We stopped in Delaware at a McDonald's. And when we were walking and getting off the bus, in the shrubbery there at the McDonald's, I saw the biggest rats I've ever seen in my life. They were running back and forth. And, I mean, I still ate everything. No, don't worry about that. But Delaware has been off my list ever since because I thought those are the nastiest. I mean, they were huge. They were enormous.

0: Recently, when I was in New York in the subway, you see them.
1: Yeah.
0: It's just, it makes my skin crawl to think that. Another woman says she's in California. It was attacked by a sea lion while in Capitola, California. Her name is Heather Gray. And she says the animal knocked her into the water, and she thinks it was because of her hair. She spoke out later about it as a warning.
2: I was like, what's happening? It was like a horror movie. The thing that was the most bizarre is it grabbed my hair that was in a bun. We're so used to seeing them, we get really comfortable with them. And I knew this wasn't really like normal.
0: That's true. They usually don't go after it. She had her hair in a bun, and it was tied with like a little... had a little metallic or something to it.
1: Mm-hmm.
0: You know, that tragically, many years ago at SeaWorld, a woman was killed because the bob in her hair, she was underwater and the whale, like, went, or was it a whale? Or it was a whale, I believe, that kind of mistook it for something and, you know, attacked it. And she was killed. She was held under during a show.
1: Oh, no.
0: Years and years ago now this happened. And it's, so it's a female, or I guess a guy, too, if you have a ponytail or a bun and something controlling it. So she said this... this sea lion knocked her into the water, but she was all right. Naturally, they grilled and ate the sea lion 2 hours later. What else are you going to do? On the way here next, you guys, I'm Chris Show. Woman raises $745,000 for an elderly man so he can retire. Now, GoFundMe says, we're giving all that money back. Why? Guy doesn't get it after all. We'll tell you next. Two Guys I'm Chris Show.
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4: 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Look for heavier traffic volume on Highway 701 at Highway 65 in Conway, Highway 501 beachbound from Wonderland Road to University Boulevard, Bypass 17 at Sheffield Parkway, and 24th Avenue North remains closed between Kings Highway and Ocean Boulevard. 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

0: Quick update here. A moment ago, I said that the biggest rats I have ever seen were in Delaware. When I was in Glee Club in the eighth grade, we were driving to New York. We stopped in Delaware at McDonald's for lunch. And when I got out of the bus, in the shrubbery at McDonald's surrounding the building were the biggest rats I've ever seen running back and forth. We got a call. B.B. Shea did not put it through. But a gentleman said we had a Delaware rat in the White House for 4 years. Better believe it. That's right.
1: I don't know for sure, but I think it's the same guy who made the Biggie was a C-section baby because he avoids labor joke.
0: Even better. Even better.
2: How
1: he's had better.
2: How is the delivery on this?
1: A little bit better. I think he's learning. Okay. A little bit better.
0: It took me a minute to get it, but like, all right. Mm-hmm. He's talking about President Biden, who's from Delaware, who was in the White House for 4 years, the old Delaware rat.
1: Sleepy Joe.
0: Sleepy Joe Biden. Another update. I guess it's been a week ago, maybe, that we had a caller playing our game, Stairway to Seven. We're playing that game in 20 minutes. The game is you have to answer 7 trivia questions in a row correctly. They're all about music and rock and roll. They get harder and harder as we go. Yesterday, Flounder, a P1, got to number 7. Only one person, Hippie Chris, has ever gotten all 7 in a row. It's a tremendous challenge. If you win, you get to come in and spend an hour on the show during the Power Hour on a Friday, and we put your picture on the Wall of Fame. So far, one picture is up. This guy, the player, was Gary.
1: Gary
0: was on, and he was on number 6. I mean, he was climbing the ladder, and we went to him, we asked the question, and he wasn't there. So later that day, he called back and said, sorry, my wife's water broke, so we had to go to the hospital. I had to hang up and go to the hospital. Now we have another update. Gary has called.
1: Yes.
0: What is the update?
1: Twin boys.
2: Oh, wow.
1: Mother and babies are healthy and doing good.
0: Wonderful. And when he wants to play again, mm-hmm. he can play again, but we're not starting at number 5. You have to build.
2: Got
0: to
2: start from the start.
0: Interestingly, after that happened, a two guys named Chris, priority one listener, that's a P1, listen 4 hours a day, at least an hour a day, know the members of this program, know when Biggie's out, know why, fluid. Well, you don't have to be a P1 for that.
2: Yeah, I think a lot of people know.
0: Pretty well known. Greg says, I noticed something happening over the last few weeks when you play Stairway to Seven, the game. Anytime someone gets a few questions in, you'll say one of two things. Either X player really knows his stuff. That's me. Or, hey, we've got a player here. That's also me. And that player will instantly miss the next question.
2: Yeah.
0: Now, Greg says, I considered it just random and not really a Kelly curse until this morning's game. He wrote this a few days ago. When the player made it, Bob, made it to question number 5, and you said, it's getting serious. And then he fumbled the bag on the next question. Again, I thought, well, it could just be coincidence. The very next player was a guy named Gary. He cruised through the first 5. You gave him a subtle, come on now. His wife went into labor.
2: You have a gift.
0: Enough. Your come on now was enough to knock her water loose.
1: That's power.
0: Greg says, I'm a firm believer now in the Kelly curse. Remember, please, with great power comes great responsibility. Be careful with this.
2: I still, every day, I stare at that envelope where you have your Super Bowl prediction.
0: Oh, yeah.
2: And this is going to cause some serious problems, I have a feeling.
0: You're afraid I've got the Bills winning.
2: I'm terrified the Bills are in that envelope.
0: Or is it the Bengals?
2: If it's the Bengals, that would be great.
0: Which will it be? Do I like Joe Burrow? Do I like the Jaguars? Do I like the Bengals? We'll find out, but not until February. That's when we know this. I'm so glad to get here. We're at our health segment. This is our workout segment.
2: Thank you, Jesus.
0: You knew.
2: I have been on the edge of my seat.
0: You know what B.B. Shea's thinking of doing? Well, tell her. Tell her your fitness plan.
1: Look,
0: I love this.
1: I'm thinking about joining a 55-plus men's basketball league.
0: And your age is?
1: 34.
0: That's right.
1: Yes.
2: Do they check IDs?
1: I hope not. I'm just going to show up.
0: You're going to show up and do it. Dye your beard gray.
1: I know. That's what I need to do. Yes.
0: A lot of beard dyeing going on around here.
1: I know. Yeah.
0: Dye your beard gray. Just tell them you're 55 and up.
1: And I thought, I'm probably not physically much different than a 55-year-old. So I could probably slide right in.
0: You're right.
2: Why don't we start a basketball league here?
0: We could. We should start a basketball league here. Do you know, when I was about your age, actually, I was trying to get into great shape. And so I joined the YMCA, and I said, I'm just going to go over there every day at noon and, like, pick up basketball and just start playing. And the first day I went, 10 very cut, very muscular African-American gentlemen told me, get out.
1: No.
0: I did. I stood on the sideline for about three games, and finally they were like, hey, white man can't jump. Get on in here. Only because one guy got hurt. He turned his ankle. So I got in, and it wasn't pretty. I'll just say that. Let me say this, though. My bounce passing was crisp, and I did a great job. My blocking out.
1: Yes.
0: My technique.
1: The fundamentals.
0: My
1: on point.
0: They called me the big fundamentals. Right. They said, here's this guy, the great white hope. And I only did it once. Years later, Hillary Clinton was running for president, and Bill Clinton made an appearance at that very YMCA because they came here to campaign. And I thought, my God, Bill Clinton and I have been to the YMCA exactly the same amount of times, one time to that YMCA, and played on that basketball court one time. There's a guy, he's going viral now. He does something called Body by Mark. And what he does is, when he's just walking down the street, and he lives half the time in New York and half the time in Florida. And when he's walking down the street, and it started a couple of years ago, apparently, a few years ago, he'll see people who are in great shape, and he'll go up to them and say, do you mind if I record you? I just want to ask what your fitness regimen is and how you stay in such great shape. And now he's done it to the point where people are starting to recognize him.
3: I'm just going for walks. And, you know, when someone catches my eye, I'm like, okay, I need to stop them. Now, a lot of people are like, oh, my God, you're Mark. Oh, my God, I have been wanting to get stopped by you.
0: So he's gone viral. He's got like a million viewers now, a million followers. Body by Mark is what it's called. Not that he's doing anything. He just sees people in great shape and says, how did you get in such great shape?
3: It all started because I was genuinely curious. That's just because I'm a fitness guy.
0: Now, here's my dream. He comes up to me and says, how'd you do it? How'd you do it?
2: How do you look so great at 35?
0: Exactly. That's what I want him to say to me. And I would say, Mark, what can I tell you? I run all the time. You know, I'll give him my regimen. What do you eat? Cookie dough, ice cream. That kind of thing. You know what he says? He says that, of course, some guys are really cut and fit, and some women. And he goes up to me, and he likes talking to them. One celebrity he's interviewed. He saw him on the street and interviewed him. It was Kevin Hart. Who's in great shape, you know. You know what Kevin Hart said he does? Weights 5 days a week, cardio all seven. Never skips a day of running.
2: Wow.
0: For Kevin Hart. It's how he stays in shape. And he loves interviewing the people who are really in great shape. But more than that, when he sees someone in their 80s, or he interviewed one gentleman who was 93 and he walks 2 miles a day. That was his regimen. Is he walks 2 miles a day, and he's like, that's the people I like to talk to most.
3: As you get older, you know, your metabolism goes down. It just gets harder to put on lean muscle. And so I think we can learn a little bit more from those people.
0: BB Shea, you and I are going to be interviewed by Body by Mark one of these days. We should go to Florida and just start walking around. And then he'll spot us, and he'll come up to us, and he'll say, how do you do it? How do you do it? And you can say you're in the over 55 basketball league and all of that stuff, and we're running against each other.
2: Would you guys tell them about Riptmas? Is that what it's called?
0: Riptmas is going on right now. Mm-hmm. We want to be ripped by Christmas. Today, we're going to be racing each other in the gym. And just like that football coach, we're going to wipe each other's blood and sweat off and wipe it in our own mouths, because we're always going to be bonded by that. I love it. I absolutely love that.
1: So you said that this guy, Body by Mark, he just asks people for advice. He's never given out any advice.
0: No.
1: So is he like, I hope he's morbidly obese then.
0: He is. He's 600 pounds. Okay. He can barely walk to them. But he puts the camera in and he says, I can't help but notice you are in great shape. And most of the guys say, hey, I'm not into that. You know, I'm straight. And then he's like, no, it's not that. I just want to know what you do. And then they answer immediately, like, oh, I take creatine and I work out 5 times a week and all that kind of, you know, they say it. And then he puts it up on his own channel. The other older person that is in the news here is a guy who they've raised $745,000 for him in a GoFundMe. Here's what happened. Now, you tell me right or wrong. This guy was filmed by a woman. Her bags had been left at the airport, okay? So his job at age 85 is to take bags. He's with the courier service, so he takes bags to people. And he's got two bags, and he is really struggling to get up apartment stairs to this woman. So he's got her luggage, and she films him. Now, he lives close to this woman, and she films him and sends the video to his daughter, who she knows, okay? So the daughter says, I want to start a GoFundMe for him so that he can retire. I mean, he's 85 years old. He's dragging heavy luggage upstairs. So the daughter says, well, I want to use this video to start a GoFundMe. And the woman that filmed it said, this is the daughter's story. The woman that filmed it said, use it, but don't use my name. I don't want anything to be a part of it, but you can use the video however you want. So the daughter made up a fake name and put the video out on the GoFundMe. Here she is telling the story. This is his daughter.
4: I didn't think that it would be a big issue to put the name as someone else because she wasn't going to let me use her name. So I put Erin Howell. Now, the reason I chose that name is Howell is my mother's maiden name and Erin is my middle name. It was an honest mistake. I understand that it breached their terms of service.
5: What did GoFundMe say to you before they took down the site?
4: They said that they wanted to speak to Erin Howell, and I said that that would not be possible, and I basically said the truth.
0: Erin Howell is not real. It's a woman who lives down the street from the dad, who's in his 80s. Well, it raised $745,000, but now GoFundMe has said, sorry, that broke our policy. We're not going to give him this. And they've given everybody back their money because his daughter did it under false pretenses. She made up the name. You're not allowed to do that, apparently. Because the first woman who filmed it said, oh, I don't want any part of this. You know, I'm anonymous. You keep me out of it. So the question that the reporter asked is what a lot of people were asking.
5: Do you understand why some people might look at this story and some of these facts and the fact that you made up the name Erin Howell and wonder if this was a scam?
3: Yeah.
4: Of course. Yeah. My parents didn't do anything wrong. They are completely innocent in this. And so it really affected them. And that's been hard.
0: Now she starts crying. And the mom and dad, by the way, who are in their 80s, and the mom has cancer. They're sitting next to her during the interview. And the daughter's just saying, you know, I didn't think I did anything wrong. I just tried to protect this woman's identity. But then a lot of people went on GoFundMe and said, I don't think there is another woman. I think you filmed the father.
2: Okay.
0: And knew that if you put it out there, it wouldn't get any money. So you made up this name. And the reporter asked about that.
5: Amy, I think some people think that you were the one at the top of the stairs recording that video on your cell phone.
3: That's not true.
4: The story is true. It was a neighbor that sent over a video to us.
0: Now, do you think this woman, her name is Amy Johnson, do you think she did anything wrong? They're in Texas. Do you think she did anything wrong? You know, she broke the policy. She says she didn't know. Should GoFundMe have a heart and give this guy $745,000? He's in his 80s. He can't retire. His wife has cancer.
2: I fully believe the daughter is the one that took the video.
0: I do too.
2: But I also, just to cut her some slack, people donate so much to GoFundMes.
0: Yeah.
2: For no reason.
0: Yeah.
2: I mean, people just donate to any GoFundMe. And the fact that people will give money to people that they don't know on the internet without having any proof of anything.
0: Yes.
2: I'm like, honestly, at that point, you're being dumb with your money.
0: Well, I agree with everything you're saying there. But here's a guy who is working. He is a courier. But what they're saying is you made him drag a couple of suitcases up your own stairs and filmed it. And this is a total scam.
2: And it was deceitful.
0: It was
2: deceitful. One way or another, whether she was the one that recorded it or not, it was deceitful.
0: Do you think that, I think what people are thinking is he doesn't really have a job at the airport. She just wants $700. She just wants a bunch of money. You know, she's trying to get, and it won't be used for the parents. Now, the parents are elderly, and the mom does have pancreatic cancer. So I sort of think, golly, if people want to give, just let them give. Do you think if the daughter had said, this is my dad, he works as a courier, he's looking at him dragging these
2: I think that she could have raised money being honest.
1: Exactly. Yeah. And used a real name, not a fake name.
0: Use her own.
1: Yes.
0: Her own
1: use her own name, yes.
0: Yeah. I don't know why she didn't do that.
2: Which is exactly why I think she was the one that took the video.
0: Yeah,
2: because if she, yeah, I feel like if she did not take the video, she could have been honest about it and made plenty of money from it.
0: I agree. So do you think GoFundMe did the right thing? I mean, by their policy, they did the only thing. They took the money back. Do you think they're doing the right thing, or could they have a heart and say, here's the money?
1: There's rules set in place.
0: They are.
1: She broke the rules, unfortunately.
0: She did.
1: So, no, I think the money should go back to the people. But also, if this is a scam, and they raised $745,000.
0: They did.
1: And if this woman set this up to benefit for herself, she could technically go give that dude $50,000 and be like, hey, we started a GoFundMe for you. This is for you. This is the money that was raised, and keep the rest of it and still say I did give him some of the money.
0: Oh, I see what you're saying. You mean the woman that allegedly took
1: Correct.
0: The video,
1: yeah.
0: the neighbor from down the
1: yes.
0: street or whatever?
1: Yeah.
0: Yeah, I guess you're right. I guess she could do that.
1: Because he wouldn't know any better.
0: No, you're right.
1: And she could say, yes, I gave him money.
0: Yeah, she could. But I think the daughter's behind all of it. I don't even think there is
2: a woman.
1: I think you're right, too.
2: Involved.
1: Yeah,
0: because here she is. She's using a fake name, and she's raising money, and, you know, she says it's going to the dad and everything. I think she was up to no good.
2: And there's a lot of good that happens with GoFundMe, but just as an individual person, you should be very careful about who you give your money to. I mean, GoFundMe is really, I mean, it's a great thing.
0: Mm-hmm.
2: But because of scams out there, you should always be skeptical.
0: Well, and as you know, I can't stand it when I see somebody driving down the street and it's just like, give me money, written on the back of their car. I just got married. Give me money. There's another thing. How would you ever vet that? You know, people are just, they can just lie. I can say, I'm a newlywed. Here, give me money, you know, and here's my handle.
2: And people do it. That's what I'm saying. If you want to give away your money without having any proof of anything, go ahead.
0: Yeah.
1: That's why I don't feel bad for the people who may or may not have gotten scammed. I know Rachel said that earlier.
0: Yes.
1: The people who paid.
0: Yeah. Because they didn't do any vetting on this at all. They just went.
1: You just willy-nilly.
0: That woman who worked in the theater and somebody recorded her while she's taking out the trash. She's like 80 years old at the theater. And they're like, oh, my God, this poor woman. And they put it up on GoFundMe. And she gets all this money. And she's like, I like my job.
2: I'm
0: exactly. I know. And the guy at Burger King who made, you know, $500,000. Burger King, he had been working there in the airport at Burger King for like 25 years. They gave him some coupons and a king hat. And he loved it. They were like, oh, no, here's $500,000.
1: That's the same thing with the old woman. We just can't comprehend that people love to work. Give Rod Stewart, for example.
0: Mm.
1: There's no reason why he needs to continue touring, yet he's got one more left in him.
0: Yeah.
1: How come nobody starts a GoFundMe for him so he can retire?
0: Yeah,
2: poor guy.
0: How come Rod Stewart? Can't you give Rod Stewart some money so he can retire? I know. It's crazy. I think the daughter is deceitful. I don't like her.
2: I mean, that's the biggest problem here is she's probably lying.
0: I think she is. You cannot trust her. And usually I trust everybody, but I'm not trusting.
2: That's how bad this is.
0: It's so bad. Even dumb people like me are against this woman. Yeah. Even people whose brains are so mushy and malleable, even
2: they'll believe anything you say.
0: Listen, I believe that Wheel of Fortune announcer who was jerking it on the plane.
1: Yeah.
0: Or was looking at kitty porn on the plane. He was like, I didn't do that. I was like, no, I didn't do it.
2: He said he didn't do it.
0: He's wearing a Wheel of Fortune jacket looking at kitty porn. Yeah, I don't know about that. I defended even him. Let's play a Stairway to Seven game now. We have a chance for you to be a winner. You got it seven in a row right, and we have a new jingle.

0: had the band in here yesterday.
1: Gosh, it was good to see those guys again.
0: Wasn't it? I think they're getting better. Let's play 866-470-2GNC. 7 questions. Gotta get them all right. They get harder and harder. Be a winner next. 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
3: 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State Highway Patrol reporting one incident in Horry County on Highway 501 northbound at East Cox Ferry Road. Look for heavier traffic volume on Highway 544 at Myrtle Ridge, Carolina Forest Boulevard at Gateway Drive, and Forest Brook Road at Fantasy Harbor Boulevard. 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

The game is Stairway to Seven. How does it work? You got to get seven questions in a row right. They're trivia questions about music and rock and roll. Here's the thing. They get harder and harder as we go. An explanation.

0: Need we say anything more?
1: Mm-mm.
0: That's your favorite.
1: It's the best one.
0: It's that country music in your blood.
2: Mm-hmm.
0: Our granddaddy is Billy Crash Craddock. What? Look it up. Look it up. He's a great country musician. I'm going to start making questions about his song. That's what I'm going to do.
1: Do it.
0: Remind me. I'm doing that. I'm making a Billy Crash Craddock question. First, though, Kevin will play. It is not a Billy Crash Craddock question. You got to get 7 in a row right to be a winner. You have 60 seconds to do it. The clock only runs while you're thinking, not while I ask the questions. Kevin, are you ready?
3: Hey, good morning.
0: Good morning and good luck to you. Use a food item to complete the title of this song by Def Leppard. Pour some blank on me.
3: Sugar.
0: Sugar is correct. First one's real gettable. Usually. Very nice. We have 59 seconds on the clock. You're at step number 2 on the stairway to 7. What band had a drummer named John Bonham who died in 1980?
3: Oh, God. Led Zeppelin.
0: Led Zeppelin is correct. Yes. Boy, I thought that would be easier.
1: Yeah.
0: Too tough for number 2?
2: No.
1: I could feel him fuming back there.
0: Well, B.B. Shea's a Zeppelin man, and he loves John Bonham.
2: You know, obviously, I'm biased, so.
0: Wow, you think John Bonham's the best drummer of all time?
2: Yeah.
0: And I think a lot of people agree with you. Does he, well, I'd ask you this the other day, didn't I? Does he win? He does on all those.
2: I think so,
0: yep.
2: Yes.
0: Yep. In fact, he died 1980, like, it was like the other day, you know, was the date, the anniversary of his death. All right, you're up to step 3 now, Kevin. Still playing. 43 seconds on the clock. Next question. What Elton John song title contains the name of the most populated city in Pennsylvania?

0: Philadelphia.
1: Need the song title.
0: Freedom.
1: Yes, Philadelphia Freedom is correct.
2: We're just clawing our way through.
1: Man, you are clawing through it.
3: We got a player.
1: We got a player.
3: That's right.
1: Okay.
3: Three steps through.
1: 24 seconds on the clock.
3: Careful, clock may get you.
1: All right. Here we go. We've asked this question multiple times. Let's see if you can get it. Use a number to finish the name of the band with a 1985 top 10 hit called Something About You. The band's name is Level Blank.
0: 21.
1: Level 21 is incorrect. Okay, but you fought your way through a few of those that we didn't think you were going to get there.
2: We thought we had a player there.
1: Thank you, Kevin. There's the Kelly curse for you again. Woo-hoo. Something happening here. Thank you, Kevin. Mike will play next. He's got to get through all seven to be a winner. Hello, Mike. How you doing?
4: Great. Just doing great, guys.
1: It's good to talk to you. Thank you very much for listening. 60 seconds back on the clock. Step number one on the stairway to seven. What band sings the song Satisfaction?
4: The Rolling Stones.
1: The Rolling Stones is correct. Is that one of these bands that we're just told is great?
2: But no, they're actually great.
3: Agreed, yeah.
1: Led Zeppelin, too. They're actually great.
2: Just so cool, you know?
1: Yeah. With you on that. All right, 58 seconds on the clock. Mike, you have six more to go. Step two on the stairway to seven. Use an H word. H. That means the spiritual dwelling place of God. To finish the title of this Phil Collins song, Something Happened on the Way to Blank.
4: Heaven
1: is correct. Fifty-five seconds on the clock. Step three on the stairway to seven. You've definitely said the one-word answer to this question. Brian Adams says he drew specific inspiration from Journey's Faithfully to write what hit song?
4: All that diving going to heaven.
1: Am I going to give that to him, BB Shay?
3: That's on you, man. I don't want to be responsible for this.
1: I don't think I can give that. That's too far. That's too far off. That's no good. In fact, I said it's a one-word answer, and he said, thought I died and go to heaven. Sorry, Mike. Can't give you that one. It's a one-word song. You've definitely said the right answer before, but that one didn't work for you. Okay, Jay is next. Hello, Jay. How are you?
5: Oh, good. Thanks. How are you guys doing?
1: Doing very well, thank you. All right. There are 60 seconds back on the clock for you. Step number one on the stairway to seven. Use an A word to complete the name of the band that sings Ramblin' Man, the blank brothers.

0: Oh, I'm sorry. You're turned down.
1: Oh,
0: I'm sorry.
1: No, we got to start.
0: Oh, that's
1: over.
0: My fault. I have to start. I was like, where is he?
1: I had my hands on my hips.
0: Oh, I'm so sorry.
2: You were making faces at
0: me. I was like, I didn't turn you up. Let me ask the question all over again, Jay. I apologize. Use an A word to complete the name of the band that sings the song Ramblin' Man. The Blank Brothers.
3: Allman.
0: Allman Brothers is correct. So sorry. All I was born a Ramblin' Man. God, you know, I was thinking, it's like, Jason. Idiot.
1: Is he going to say the Jonas Brothers?
0: I'm the idiot. I didn't have him.
2: He's got 30 seconds left.
0: I'm sorry. Yeah. No, you have 58 seconds on the clock, Jay. I apologize. Dead or Canadian? Carly Rae Jepsen.
3: Canadian.
0: Canadian is correct. Best song on the board.
1: Great.
0: Over a whole lot of love. Over satisfaction. Best song on the board. She sang Call Me Maybe. 10 years ago or something?
1: Oh, I think it's more than that.
0: Yeah.
1: I think it's 2012.
0: She's Canadian and still with us.
1: She was on Canadian Idol.
0: Oh, was she?
1: Mm-hmm.
0: Is that a thing? Canadian Idol?
1: Yeah, they had their version of American Idol. That's how she kind of got...
0: Yeah.
1: A little bit of notoriety.
0: Are there all of those? Is there like Iranian Idol?
2: Yeah. North Korea Idol.
0: Korean Idol.
2: Yeah.
0: North Korean
2: Kim
0: Idol.
2: Kim Jong-il wins every year.
0: Every year. Guy's unstoppable. Guy is
2: cannot be beat.
0: Welcome
2: amazing
0: to
2: voice
0: North
2: on
0: Korean
2: that guy.
0: Idol. Here are our contestants. Kim Jong-il. Kim Jong-il. Kim Jong-il. Dazzling.
1: That's the funniest thing you've ever said.
0: She's right. That's the funniest thing you've ever said.
2: Thank you.
0: That deserves it. I'm sorry. That deserves it. Jay, you're up to step number 3 on the stairway to 7. 54 seconds still left on the clock. Who has more number one hits on the Billboard Hot 100 chart all time? Madonna or Whitney Houston?
3: Madonna.
0: Madonna is correct. Yes, she has 12. Whitney Houston has 11. We're celebrating Madonna this week because of her recent wins at the Grammys. Excuse me, MTV Video Music Awards. Oh. She took home 7 Moon Men.
1: She won that many?
0: Those are not trophies. Looks like Madonna took home 7 Moon Men.
1: Only won one award, though.
0: Bless her heart. Okay, 52 seconds left on the clock. Step 4 on the stairway to 7. We've asked this question. This is the 4th time. Here we go. Sylvester Stallone, who's in the news a lot lately, originally wanted a Queen song to be the main theme for Rocky 3, but he couldn't get the rights to the song. So he got Survivor to write Eye of the Tiger for the movie. What Queen song did Stallone originally want for Rocky 3?
3: Wow. I heard this before. I should have researched it. My only guess is We Are the Champions.
0: It is not We Are the Champions. Sorry. Good try, Jay. Sorry I messed up the phone there at the beginning. Really appreciate you listening. We Are the Champions. It's been asked 4 times, and that's been the answer every time. It is not We Are the Champions. I know it makes sense to be We Are the Champions. It is not. Stallone originally wanted to write a Queen song to be the main theme for Rocky 3. Couldn't get the rights to the song. Had Survivor write Eye of the Tiger. What Queen song did he originally want? I saw another thing about Stallone yesterday. The health regimen he put himself through for Rocky III to get down to 2.6% body fat, like put him in the hospital. He had health struggles for years because of that. That guy is, I mean, he was committed to that role. He's got his autobiography is out right now. Billy, he's promoting. Billy, hello, how are you?
4: I'm doing well. Hope everybody is this morning.
0: Doing very well. Thank you very much for listening. Here are your questions. The first one. Step 1 on the stairway to 7. Who's the lead singer of the band U2?
4: Bono.
0: Bono is correct. And we have U2 song. We discussed them a few hours ago. That's the band. My wife's theory is we were just told they were good, so we think they're good. Maybe right. Maybe Shay said that happens for a lot of bands. Not Led Zeppelin and not Rolling Stones. 58 seconds on the clock. What Prince song with a type of bird in its title was a number one hit off the Purple Rain soundtrack?
4: When Doves Cry.
0: When Doves Cry is right.
5: This is what it sounds like when doves cry.
0: Best Prince song.
2: Kiss.
0: Great song. He's got so many.
1: I like Let's Go Crazy.
0: We're going to hear that later. That's a hint and a half for your ass.
1: Spoiler alert.
0: You're going to hear that later. That's On the Grid later. You're up to step two. Now step three. You've gotten two right. On the Stairway to Seven. Don't Stop Believin' was on which Journey album? Escape or Frontiers?
4: Frontiers.
0: Frontiers. Incorrect. So went with the wrong one. Yeah, by three, you get a multiple choice there, but you gotta, if you know it, you know it. That's a pretty tough question, I guess, but it's 50-50. We go next to Chris, who's on the line to play. Hello, Chris. How are you?
6: Good morning, guys. P1.
0: Good morning. Thank you. Seven in a row right, and you are a winner. It's the Stairway to Seven. What band did Sammy Hagar join, replacing David Lee Roth in 1985?
6: Van Halen
0: is right. You a Van Halen man or a Van Hagar man, BB?
2: Van Halen. I know one guy who prefers Sammy Hagar. I don't talk to him anymore.
0: I don't either.
2: Can't stand him.
0: He does prefer Hagar to Halen.
1: I mean, is it acceptable to like both?
0: I like both.
1: Okay, because I mean, I like both. Yeah. But
2: there's a clear better one.
0: I agree. Okay, step two on the Stairway to Seven, Chris. 58 seconds on the clock. Which band released the song Owner of a Lonely Heart? Yes, no, or maybe?
4: Yes.
0: Yes is correct. Very nice. We've asked this question. This is the fourth time. It's not been gotten right yet. 57 seconds left. If you combine all the Grammys won by Queen, Kiss, Journey, The Kinks, and The Talking Heads, within five, how many Grammys have they won, all told?
4: Three.
0: Three is correct, because the answer is zero. Zero. Those bands, Queen, Kiss, Journey, The Kinks, and The Talking Heads, all shut out. No Grammys. 54 seconds on the clock. Four left. You're up to step four on the Stairway to Seven. We've asked this one three times. What British guitarist was Eddie Van Halen talking about when he said, "Even though I don't sound like him, he's basically the only guitarist that ever influenced me"?
6: I'm going to go with Eric Clapton.
0: Eric Clapton is correct.
1: Don't say it.
0: We've got a player here.
6: Don't say it.
0: You're a player. All right, Chris. 45 seconds to go. Step five on the Stairway to Seven. Who announced on ABC television that John Lennon had died?
6: Oh, man. Oh, goodness. I know this. Oh man. I'm kicking myself. I know the name.
0: Uh-huh. Oh. Uh-huh. Who announced on ABC TV that John Lennon had died?
6: God, he's so famous.
0: He is famous.
6: Yeah, I know.
0: 10 seconds.
6: Oh. I can't think of it, but I know his face. Damn it.
0: I'm sorry. It doesn't, even now, if you got that one, there's no time.
1: That's it.
0: Time is up. Time is out. You're a good player, though. Thank you very much for playing. Everybody, we really appreciate it. That was a good game. Thought we had a player there. We'll ask it again. Do your homework on these. Now we'll ask them again. Coming up here on the Two Guys Named Chris Show, we got the stats for Stairway to Seven from last week. Fact checker Rusty did that. Plus, what is a food divorce? We'll tell you next. Two Guys Named Chris.
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8: For today, sunny with a high of 82. Overnight, clear skies with a low of 67. And for tomorrow, sunshine with a high of 83. 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

0: I love this. BB Shane and I have made an agreement now. We're racing on the treadmill today. We're just doing it.
1: I'm going to beat your ass today. Kicking your hind end today.
0: It's possible. It's possible. I mean, you know, it's a run row, so we're going to do the best we can in there. And I'm, you know, I'm part of the, well, it's a couple of groups I'm in there. The bitches who burn, I'm a bitch. Ladies who lift, and none of my ladies are there today. So it's just me and you, me and my boy in there getting it done today. We have the stats from last week's Stairway to Seven games. This is from fact checker Rusty. Last week, there were 59 questions asked, an average of 14.75 per day. Only one player missed the first question. It was on Monday. But also only one player got to the sixth question. That was Dean on Friday. Dean was the first player since Buffalo Bill to reach question six, which was back on the 9th of September. Nobody made it to question number seven. However, this week we already had someone make it to question number seven. He just missed it, just barely. As for Put Up or Shay Up, which is BB Shay's sports trivia game, BB Shay had another great game. He won 8-2. Brought out the body bag for the player that he beat. And again, BB Shea remains undefeated. 17 wins, 0 losses, and 3 ties. Winning percentage of 92.5%. And he correctly said that there was a Nazi rally in the old Madison Square Garden, but incorrectly said it was led by Adolf Hitler, which it was not.
1: Yeah.
0: We had a remarkable number of people who pointed out, there's a Nazi rally there.
2: Everybody knows it.
0: It was a little surprising because I chastised BB Shea for even thinking that we'd have a Nazi rally at Madison Square Garden. We did. Now, Hitler wasn't there, but they did have that at the old Madison Square.
2: He was in spirit.
0: I guess he was in spirit. Well, it was 1939, so I doubt we let him into the U.S. to have a rally in 1939. I'm surprised they allowed that there in 1939.
1: You would, right.
0: I mean, wouldn't you?
1: But I mean, and they still have Klan parades.
0: Well, they do
1: in America.
0: They
1: mean,
2: there were American Nazis.
1: Yeah,
0: but the Klan. I mean, do you have to have? I mean, the Klan. I guess is not doing anything illegal if they have a rally.
1: That all falls under free speech. Am I wrong?
0: Yes. No, you're right. That's how it is. That's right. And you can't. Like when I was in college, we had a Klan rally come to Appalachian State. Mm. Boone. And my friend Steve White. We called him Whitey, ironically.
1: So he was there, obviously.
2: All right.
1: Yeah.
0: No, he was very against.
1: Okay.
0: Ironically, he was like, we can't allow this. And I was like, yeah, but Steve, you know, Whitey, it's free speech. You know, it's. I was one of those. I was like, well, it's bad, but it's free speech. And he was like, you might as well be a member. And I was like, I call you Whitey. What are you going to do?
1: Shut up, Whitey.
0: Quiet, Whitey. And he was like, very, very again. He went out there with a sign. Everything. He's like, join me with a sign. I was like, Whitey, I'm sleeping in. I'm going to the calf. I'm not getting up on a Saturday and Boone to go down there and protest. I don't want it there, but I'm not going to go out and protest it. You know, I'll be in the dorm when you need me. The food divorce. Here it is. I just ask you, what's a food divorce? More and more couples eat separately. You don't do this, though. You always.
2: No.
0: You just, because your fiance is such a great chef.
2: He is.
0: You know, what did he make last night?
2: He made enchiladas.
0: And they were really, really good.
2: They were so good. And he was hating all over them. He was, you know, saying that the presentation wasn't great and all that. They were better than anything I could have ever cooked.
0: Yeah. My wife made a roast in the crock pot. Delicious.
1: Bro, there are few meals better than a roast
0: in
1: the crock pot.
0: It's really good, isn't it?
1: Oh, my gosh.
0: She started doing that about a year ago. I walked in and I smelled it because it was in the crock pot. It had been there all day. I was like, oh my God. I mean, I had to sit there and it's delicious.
1: Potatoes and carrots?
0: Yes.
1: With some biscuits on the side?
0: It is delicious.
2: Crock pots are the best, one of the best inventions.
0: I love it.
2: I mean, you can prepare it the day before, put it in the fridge, and then pop it in there and it cooks all day.
0: The crock pot, the air fryer, all these are great things. And she did, and so tender and so good. Naturally, I avoided the carbs. The roast itself was just outstanding. Anyway, more and more couples are saying they dine separately. You know, there's that sleep divorce a couple of years ago that made big news where you're sleeping in separate beds because it's so much easier to sleep. But the food divorce is where partners stop planning, cooking, and eating meals together, and each just handles their own thing, and they find it easier. You know, if the husband wants to stop while he's out and grab something for himself, the wife, he knows she's on her own. You know, I don't know. There's something about eating together.
1: That's what me and my girlfriend do.
0: Eat together?
1: Most time. No, we eat apart. Yeah.
0: Apart, really?
1: So we obviously have different schedules.
0: Yeah.
1: And I eat in the afternoon. She eats late. She eats like 7, 8 o'clock.
0: Yeah, it's a little late.
1: And, you know, I'm already done by that time.
0: Yeah, that makes sense.
2: That was my thought, is because for my fiance and myself, it's a schedule difference. Mm-hmm. Some days, you know, like yesterday, he worked early.
0: Mm-hmm.
2: I eat dinner at like 4:30.
0: Right.
2: 4:30 or 5. So if he, you know, works a different schedule, sometimes I do plan meals by myself. But if we're both home, we usually try to eat
0: together. I know, that makes sense. Yeah. I guess it probably is a schedule thing for most people. You know, my wife did yesterday. She had a delivery from Amazon, huge box. And I said, what's in the box? And she said, pens. And I was like, pens in this box? And she's like, yes, I have my favorite pens. I have this pen and a fountain pen. I said, you know what I use? Bic pen, 1978, Bic pen. And she said, and I'm quoting now, that's the saddest thing I've ever heard of me. She loves a pen. She's very into, like, Oprah had her favorite pen one time. She went out and bought it. And, of course, I challenged her on that. And she said, $14. I was like, for a pen? I can get 10 pens for $2.99. And she goes, this is the saddest thing. She goes, why don't you treat yourself to a nice pen?
2: Yeah, you need a nice pen.
0: I don't find much difference in pens. Do you? That one's better than the other?
2: If I was writing with that pen, I'd be disgusted. I'd gag.
0: What she said.
2: I don't like the way it feels on the paper.
0: She said, you have no paper feel quality. She's like, it's awful. You know, she's like, it probably hurts your hand and all that.
2: Love a good gel pen.
0: Well, that's her thing. She loves a gel. There's a specific brand she loves. I forget what it was. But when I said that, I just go with an old Bic pen.

0: Third on the day. One woman was chastised for this. I don't see the problem in using a coupon. No. You know, what's the deal? That's next year. And all of her friends are agreeing with the date who said it's not a good idea to do. That's next. Two Guys Named Chris show.
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0: We're getting some emails now that Red Rachel, who bravely admitted 2 hours ago that she says the Cincinnati team name as the Cincinnati Bengals, which her fiancé said it's not the band, it's a tiger. So she said that's how you say it.
1: It is. Sorry.
0: Steelers beat the Bengals on Sunday. Now, just a moment ago, you said that your fiancé made delicious, and this is what people are pointing out, enchiladas.
1: All right.
2: Yeah, I thought I heard that, too.
1: I'm not talking anymore.
2: I wasn't going to say anything, you did say enchilada.
0: Enchilada.
1: How do you say it?
2: Enchilada.
0: It'd be an E.
1: You just said enchilada.
2: Enchilada.
1: It's not an I.
0: Well, it's N.
2: Well, it's not an A either.
0: No.
1: Okay, so we're both saying it wrong.
0: Well, I think he's closer. I think enchilada.
1: You're going to take his side. He's going to the gym with you today.
0: That's right.
2: Yeah, we are.
0: We're slinging some sweat in there today.
2: Hell yeah.
0: You better believe it.
2: Right.
0: You're darn right we are. So, yeah, sorry to say, I think you're off on enchiladas as well. How would a Spanish-speaking person say it? They'd probably say, we don't eat those. Yeah.
2: Y'all made those up.
0: Y'all made that up. That's not a real thing. We don't eat it. I don't know. They're on you now. They're all over you.
1: I'm just going to take that vowel out of my vocabulary.
0: The E for bangle. Well, you know, I used to be, some former colleagues used to say, I would say I've got an ink pen. P-I-N.
1: And, yeah.
0: They'd be like, it's pen.
2: Pen.
0: It's pen. An ink. That's, I'm Southern. We grew up.
1: That is a very Southern thing.
0: Ashburn, North Carolina. My mother used to say, get you an ink pen. And then I would, of course, my wife has a fountain pen that she just ordered a bunch of. Of course, I said, you know, you ordered a box of pens, $13. What do you want? That's how it is. This is the woman. I don't think, I would never have said anything about this. She's telling this story on her Instagram, and it's kind of long. It's like a minute long here that she says this. But she goes out on a date, and FYI, she's a same-sex couple, okay? She's lesbian. And she goes out with a woman for the first time and uses a coupon. She's buying. And she uses a coupon that she has that's $30 off at the restaurant. Now, here's what happens.
3: So last night after I got off work, I wanted some sushi. So anyway, but I had a $30 off coupon. So at the same time, I've been talking to somebody. We hadn't been on a first date yet. So I hit her up. I'm like, hey, do you want to grab some sushi? She says yes. So we go get sushi and drinks. And it was a really good time. Like, she is super funny. So she had me just cracking up laughing the whole time. She would have laughed me right up on my drawers. I ain't even going to lie.
0: let me jump in. She says, love this girl. She's great. She's real funny. She'd have laughed me right. I'd have laughed right out of my drawers had it been that kind of thing. All right. She's ready. I don't know. Couple of lesbians just out. So they go out, they're getting sushi. She's got $30 coupon. They're having a great time.
3: So we have a good time. End of the night, they come bring me my bill or whatever. I let them know, like, hey, I got this coupon for $30 off. By the time we get everything sorted out, I pay, we're leaving. Her energy has shifted. She's not quite as bubbly, not quite as touchy feely, not quite like jokey. This morning, I wake up and she texted me and was like, hey, I had a good time last night, but I don't think that I would like to go on another date with you. The whole coupon situation was really embarrassing, so I don't think we're aligned. So I called my other homegirl, like my friend, like, hey, and I tell her the whole situation, like, this is crazy. Like, what did I do wrong? And she was like, you used the coupon on your first date? And she was like, that's kind of a turnoff. I'm not trying to be willfully obtuse, but my mind can't wrap around how is that a turnoff? How is me saving $30 drying your coochie up?
0: How come your coochie's dry? How you going to dry your coochie up? I'm trying to save myself $30. I'm with her.
2: She don't want to be willfully obtuse, but
0: you're being obtuse.
2: It happened, you know.
0: Yeah.
1: How did you find a $30 off coupon?
0: That was my first question.
1: And she should have married her. That's amazing.
0: You know what she said? She went to Benihana, and Benihana's restaurant chain owns the sushi restaurant as well. And it's apparently a new place. So they were giving out $30 coupons, which she got $30. I'd use it too.
1: Saving $30 is hot.
0: No kidding. How your coochie going to dry up? I'm trying to save $30 here. And her friend was like, yeah, it's a turnoff. Now, one part that she didn't say, I edited it out because it was pretty long. But she said when the coupon was presented, as so often happens, they were like, we don't recognize this. So it took, she said it took about 3 minutes to sort of get it. She's like, well, what's your account? And she's like, I don't have an account. It's just, here's a coupon I got at Benihana. You know, it's one of those things where you go through the red tape. They did honor the coupon, and it took about 3 minutes. And she said after that was all settled, the woman's energy completely changed. Nothing wrong with using a coupon on a first date.
2: I agree.
1: I mean, we don't know the other side of the story. Perhaps maybe she was getting a little aggressive with the staff when they weren't taking the coupon at first.
0: It's possible.
1: Because that, a lot of people say, is a turnoff, being rude to wait staff.
0: Mm-hmm.
1: But it sounds like she didn't do that. It sounds like they just had to figure it out. It's not embarrassing.
0: She'd have talked her drawers right off. What happened? I don't understand it. She's laughing. She's ready to do. She's ready to go. Nothing.
1: That's why you should date men. They pay for the first date.
0: Find a man.
2: Fair.
0: Yeah. That's not gonna matter. In fact, I probably have been on a first date and said, "Hey, by the way, I've got a coupon for this restaurant." Who's gonna care? How's that gonna?
1: Don't you want to make a life with somebody that knows how to save money?
0: Exactly. Incidentally, I've started opening the car door for my wife again.
1: How's that going?
0: Pretty well. The other night when we were at that nice place, Smitty and Pearls, I did that. And she was like, whoa, what's this?
2: What the hell are you doing?
1: Well, fancy.
0: I had to hip check her out of the way to get there first, but still. She broke her ankle, but still, I'm there. I opened the door.
1: It's the thought that counts.
0: I just don't think there's anything wrong with that at all. I really do. I don't know.
1: But if you have different values on something like that, you shouldn't be together.
0: Even something that small, that's pretty small, don't you think? A coupon?
1: If somebody's going to judge you over using a coupon, then yeah.
0: Yeah, I suppose
1: shouldn't
0: so.
1: Be together.
0: I suppose that's right.
2: But I think people put such value on themselves, they think you should just open up the wallet or pocketbook, what have you, to whatever I want and not try to save any money.
0: Mm-hmm. I guess that's exactly right. I don't know. I saw this is about couples, I guess, that some celebrities were asked, like, their deepest, darkest sexual secret, you know? Pretty good.
1: Oh, no.
0: I was like, okay, this is pretty good. Like, for instance, Lady Gaga was worried that if she slept with someone, they would take her creativity away through her vagine. She was like, I can't sleep with somebody because I would lose all my creative juices, that would go away. It's kind of like guys, athletes who were like, we can't have sex because women weaken legs. I don't know. That was what she told the magazine. She was interviewed by Entertainment Weekly.
2: Yeah, it's a little hokey. It's a little weird.
0: Big time, yeah. Did you know this? This was interesting to me. George Harrison lost his virginity while Paul McCartney, John Lennon, and Pete Best watched from bunk beds. And when he was done, they applauded.
2: That's weird.
0: That is really weird.
1: That didn't happen.
0: I've heard that before, I think. And that was written up in the... It was up as a piece on all these different celebrities and their deepest, darkest sexual secret. That would be terrible. I mean, to have somebody like watching.
1: How can you perform?
0: How can you possibly perform? Unless you're into that kind of thing, especially if it's your first time. How could you do something?
2: With your buddies, too. Well, I mean, I guess if it's somebody that you're close with.
0: All the bandmates?
2: Maybe,
0: though.
2: Yeah.
0: All the bandmates? That's no good.
2: Because all those dudes watch each other bone anyway. Like, that's not super surprising.
0: You think?
2: Yes.
1: They get in rooms together.
2: Bandmates? Yeah, absolutely.
0: That just happens in the same room?
2: Yeah.
0: Well, I never thought of that. You think like...
2: They share women all the time.
0: Yeah, but it's like a threesome type of thing. That's
2: but different. I still think there a lot of them are in the same room. I think they enjoy that.
1: Mm-hmm. I think if there's a band of like four people, they'll bring four girls back and they'll be in the dressing room or whatever, and they're just going to town right there.
0: I couldn't perform that way. Too much pressure.
1: Too much pressure.
0: Guys, right? I mean, John Lennon's right next to
2: you. Yeah.
1: What if you pull yours out and then she like points at somebody else's and she's like, "Why not? Why can't I have it?"
0: Well, it's not a box of chocolates. It's not like you can't do that. You can't trade in. I'm sorry. Nick Lachey, familiar with his work, he was married to Jessica Simpson. His big kink was he liked to walk around in her shoes before they and actually perform in her shoes.
1: Mm-hmm.
0: Like before they would get down to business. That's kind of sexy, isn't it?
1: Yeah,
0: it's kind of that's kind of a thing.
1: Some guys really like that.
0: Nick Cannon and Mariah Carey would have sex while her song was on. You know, they play her music while having sex. I heard that Michael Bublé did that too. He liked to.
2: I could see that.
0: Yeah.
1: If you're Michael Bublé, perfect music for that.
0: You put the mic, but if you're listening to yourself, I mean, how full of yourself are you? You're listening to yourself as a guy while you're doing that. You know, in fact, this was Mariah Carey's Nick Cannon. Well, they were married for a while, weren't they?
1: I think so. Mm-hmm.
0: He said on the record that he liked to pleasure himself to the song Hero by Mariah Carey. That was his thing. Trying to think of that song. Do we have that song?
2: I think
0: we,
2: I don't know.
0: Hero by Mariah Carey. I bet we do. Don't you think we have it? Anyway, he said that was his thing to do. Yeah, here we go. So this is the song that when he was alone. And then a hero comes along. Man, you're full of yourself. Just trying to carry on. And you cast your... I don't know.
1: Wow, yeah, that's egotistical.
0: The only one I had heard before these celebrity sex secrets was that Charlie Sheen lost his virginity to an escort in Las Vegas that his dad's credit card paid for. I think he had taken the credit card out of the wallet and used it to buy a prostitute, buy an escort.
1: That's on brand.
0: That really makes sense for Charlie Sheen, doesn't it? Yeah.
1: That's in character.
0: I agree, 100%. You know, I saw a thing about John F. Kennedy. There's a new book out. A John F. Kennedy book saying that he had like a sex addiction. You had a lot of affairs, of course. John F. Kennedy was known for that. He had a lot of affairs, and they're saying that this is a biography, says that his affairs, possibly it was connected to all the health problems he had. The author, Lawrence Lehmer, says that Kennedy spent his life in so much physical pain that sex was the way he would escape those problems. You know, he had terrible back problems. He had all his whole life. He had an injury when he was in the service, and he had an awful back injury, and he was in so much pain. They said he became like a sex addict because it was the only time he wasn't in pain when he was performing. Is that that's the new book? But I wonder if that's just to sell books, you know, to put that out there.
1: Yeah,
0: if that's real, it's an interesting thing about him. By the way, Anonymous, you have a rock star sex factoid. Go ahead.
4: Yeah. So imagine that y'all are in Queens, and you said it was kind of stage fright performing in front of everybody else. Imagine you're in Queens and Freddie Mercury shows up with his partner.
0: Oh, God. I mean, what are you going to do? Yeah. What can you do? You're out. You're out of luck. I'd stop right there. Thank you. Yeah, you're there. You're in Queens, and then you show up, and Freddie Mercury comes in. That's right. I read a thing that John F. Kennedy, they made for him like it was a really tight fitting, almost like a bust type thing, you know, that he wore all the time. And this is really dark and graphic, but when he was killed, you know, he doesn't just like go down. It's like it takes him a while to it's because that thing was holding him up.
1: You know,
0: he was tightly into that because his back was so bad. And he did have terrible back issues like his whole life, apparently. And so that's the new book saying that. Are you interested in this Stallone book, the new one that he's putting out, the memoir?
2: Sort of. I don't know. I did not grow up with Stallone movies. Yep. So he wasn't that big a part of my life. So I don't know. Like, I've never seen the original Rocky.
0: Ooh.
2: Yeah.
0: Yeah.
2: I'm a Rocky IV man.
0: I remember you saying that's a big miss that you haven't seen the original Rocky. The original Rocky is less about the fighting and more about Stallone or the Rocky Balboa character.
1: Character, you know? Development.
0: Yeah, it's really, really well done. The fact that he wrote that, and his memoir is coming out, so he's promoting it. The fact that Stallone wrote that in 3.5 days is stunning. I mean, stunning. I mean, he started like on a Friday and finished it Monday afternoon. It was that quick.
1: And if you heard a story like that, you know, you heard about a guy who wrote a movie in 3 days and it was huge success.
0: Yeah.
1: And then you heard him talk. You'd be like, right. Well, there's no way that's the guy that did it.
0: Right. And then he said nothing like that has happened before or since, that he just got, boom, inspiration and did it. It was really incredible. There's another story being told today. A book is out about Gary Marshall. He was the producer and did a lot on Happy Days. And there was a woman who played Fonzie's girlfriend on Happy Days. And she was saying that Gary Marshall tried to keep all the stars grounded by having only one bathroom for everybody on the set. And she said everybody. Here she is talking about. Now, again, this is the woman. She played Fonzie's girlfriend. It's been such a long time since I've seen it that I don't even remember. I think she was only on there, in fact, one season. And she says that he was fanatical about this.
5: Gary Marshall could have put in fancy schmancy dressing rooms for everyone, everybody with their own potty. Nope, there was one toilet on that set, one for all of us, for craft service all the way to Henry and all of us in between. Gary knew that you had to keep the playing field level. I think another way he did that was putting us all in shorts and playing softball. Through his actions, through his guidance, he continues to affect all of us.
0: How about that? Even all this, I mean, he did now. That woman's name is Linda Pearl. She played Fonzie's girlfriend one season on Happy Days. But she said even at that time, because Henry Winkler was an enormous star, Ron Howard, huge star. Didn't matter. Everybody used the same toilet. I had my own.
1: I know.
0: I said, if you think I'm using the same toilet as B.B. Shaw, you're crazy. Think I'm doing that? No chance. No way. All of these are pretty, I think they're pretty interesting stories on all of them. You know, was it yesterday? Or maybe earlier today, we were talking about the Starbucks now getting rid of 250 of their restaurants. Someone did email and confirm it's because of the locations, because they're too close together. So some are underperforming because there's another one. So I've gotten a lot of emails about that. Are you a Starbucks guy? I know it's National Coffee Day. It's
2: yeah, I do like Starbucks. I'll go from time to time.
0: You confirm it's like a burnt tasting.
2: Yeah, there is a burnt taste. I mean, I'll typically get just a large black iced coffee, and there's still a little burn on it.
0: And they do serve that, a
2: they
0: black?
2: Do.
0: Because
2: yeah.
0: Some of these, is it 7 Brew?
2: That's the rumor. You can't just get a black coffee at 7 Brew or these new drive-through places that are popping up.
0: I see a lot more of those, too.
1: Those are popping up everywhere.
2: That and Dutch Brothers.
0: Yes.
2: Are popping up as well.
0: Like right next to each other.
2: Pretty much.
0: They're turning into
2: CVS and Walgreens pretty much. They're everywhere.
0: It's weird because I thought, and this is National Coffee Day, I'm not a coffee person, but I thought Starbucks just ruled it. But there are many, like Pete's Coffee, they're giving out, like if you go to Pete's Coffee today, you get it at their original prices from like the
2: food. Oh, wow.
0: Whenever. It's like 25 cents for a cup of coffee. Or really low. Have you tried Dutch Brothers?
2: I have not tried either. Actually, I have tried 7 Brew.
0: And
2: it's okay.
0: Yeah.
2: Like as a person who just enjoys black coffee, there's really no big difference between the rest of them.
0: Yeah.
2: But that drive-through coffee place is all the rage right now. Like, you don't even have to get out of the car.
0: But Starbucks, they have drive-thrus.
2: They have drive-thru, too, but, I mean, you can still go in.
0: Yeah.
1: And I think they're very slow.
2: True. Rachel's 100% right. See, they've utilized the mobile through like Chick-fil-A has.
0: Starbucks.
2: Where you can order ahead and then just go ahead in the line.
0: Probably smart to do it. I felt like Starbucks was so ingrained and so large that no one would ever touch it. But it's a different model with the drive-thru. It's smaller, and I guess the coffee is, you know, different, of course.
2: Yeah.
0: And people seem to love it.
1: And it's these other places are not really coffee places. They're beverage places. Mm. Now, Starbucks has things other than coffee, but their thing is still coffee.
0: Yeah.
1: These other places, it's a lot of refreshers, and I think they do dirty sodas. They do a lot of different things, where Starbucks still prioritizes, coffee.
0: Because I went by a 7 Brew the other day, and I think the promotion on the whatever screen they had was like, make it dirty. You know, it's the dirty soda like you're talking about. Those things are really taking over, and they're a little sugary for me and B.B. Shea. We're not going to do that.
2: I agree.
0: We would never do that. Would you drink mac and cheese soda? I just heard about that.
2: Oh, hell yeah.
0: That's Kraft doing that. They're getting into the soda business. It's a cream soda inspired by their mac and cheese. Has a creamy, cheesy flavor created in partnership with a Kraft soda company from Canada. So you can, it's going to be in the local grocery stores in the Northeast. And if it sells, could go nationwide. A mac and cheese soda.
1: Ew.
0: I don't know about that. Because if you got the, you got that fizzy taste with a soda, it doesn't work for me. But they say the creaminess of it is what makes it really good.
1: Do you like a regular cream soda?
0: I do.
1: I hate those.
0: Really? I like them.
1: Okay. I don't know. There's something about them that I just hate the aftertaste.
0: I haven't had them very often. Cream soda?
2: You like? No, not into it.
0: I don't like root beer, but I like cream soda. Mm-hmm. That one, like I had like a, I forget what it was in the grocery store one time that I had, and I was just like, well, that's good. You know, I think even my dad may have bought those one time, maybe even by mistake, and I thought they were really good, but.
1: Then you might like this.
0: Very rarely drink them. Yeah, but a cheesy flavor, that kind of, that sounds really odd to me to have a. It's like those Thanksgiving sodas they make, you know, with like
2: bacon soda or something like that.
0: Mashed potato soda. Turkey and gravy soda. That's what I was thinking of. But who knows? There's all these different things that I never thought would take on that hand. Let's play the feud here. No floater today. No floater. Sorry. We don't have Biggie. He's floating at home. Fluid. Fluid. Why is Biggie out? Fluid. That's always the answer. Let's play it. 866-470-2GNC if you want to play. Callers number 9 and 10. You get a shot at it. You can play either alongside B.B. Shea or alongside Red Rachel. And try to be a winner next year. Survey questions for you. 2 out of 3. 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
7: 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Look for heavier traffic volume on Highway 90 at International Drive, Highway 9 at Highway 57, and 24th Avenue North is closed between Kings Highway and Ocean Boulevard. 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

0: chance to be a winner right now. Big Money Celebrity Family Feud. 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
1: Fluid.
0: No floater. No floater. That means you have either Red Rachel or BB Shea playing for you today. Dan will get first choice. Dan, which of these two magnificent players would you like playing for you today?
2: Rachel, please.
0: Red Rachel is chosen. Fine player. Back and forth. Here we go. On survey questions, Jeff, you have BB Shea playing for you.
2: All right.
0: Very well. Here's what happens. We're going to let Red Rachel and BB Shea be captains here first go around. I've got three different survey questions in front of me. There's a little bit of a theme today. I'll just say that. A little bit of a theme. So we're going to have each of you shout your name when you know the best answer to this. Red Rachel, you ready?
3: I'm ready.
0: BB Shea, you ready?
4: Yes.
0: All right. Shout your name when you know the best answer to this. Top eight answers on the board. 100 people surveyed. Name something people buy for Halloween.
3: Rachel.
0: Rachel.
3: Pumpkins.
0: Show us pumpkins. Number four is pumpkins. BB Shea.
4: Candy.
0: Show us candy. Number one answer is candy. You jumped in there too early. Oh, you didn't want. You don't want to play it.
3: Don't call out my strategy.
0: I know how you are.
3: Don't call out my strategy.
0: I know how you are. Jeff, BB Shea got that for you. Candy and pumpkins are gone. Do you want to play or pass that? There are six answers left.
2: You asking me or is BB the captain?
0: Well, he's the captain, but we generally let the player decide play or pass. You want to play or pass?
2: We're going to play it.
0: Playing it. Okay. Red Rachel and Dan, you try to think of an answer to steal. There are six left, and we'll go to you, Jeff. Name something people buy for Halloween. Candy's number one. Number four is pumpkins. What do you say?
2: Costume.
0: Show us your costume. Number two is costume. Let's go to BB Shea.
4: Decorations.
0: Show us decorations. Number three is decorations. Now you've knocked out one, two, three, and four. Candy, costumes, decorations, pumpkins. There are four left, and you have no strikes. Dan, something people buy for Halloween.
2: Is yard art considered decorations?
0: I think yard art would be considered decorations, yes.
2: Lights for their sidewalk.
0: Show us lights for your sidewalk. Fantastic get. Now, that's good. That does light up the way. I like that when you see the little lights so that the trick-or-treaters can find their way. That's not considered decoration, I guess. Okay, candy, costumes, decoration. The lights, number eight. Lights for your sidewalks, number eight. Three left. BB Shea.
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0: 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Candy, costumes, decorations, pumpkins, the bowl for your candy, a trick-or-treat bag or bucket for your trick-or-treater, and the lights to light the way. 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What's the last one to sweep this category?
4: Well, the jack-o'-lantern's got to light up. How about a candle?
0: Show us the candle! It is not there. You have one strike. Candy, costumes, decorations, pumpkins. You have the bowl for the candy. You have the trick-or-treat bag or bucket. You have the light. And there's one more, Jeff. What is it?
2: Fruit.
0: Show us fruit! Apples for the bobbing or the trick-or-treaters.
3: Or raisins.
0: Or raisins, yes. God, you hate that house, don't you?
3: Yeah. You're coming back later.
0: As a kid, you hate that house, of course. All right, there's only one more left, but now you have two strikes. So if you miss this, Red Rachel and Dan will get a chance to steal it. Something people buy for Halloween, candy, costumes, decorations, pumpkins, the bowl for the candy, the trick-or-treat bag or bucket, and the lights. BB Shea, bring it home.
4: Razor blades.
0: Show us!
3: Oh, no.
0: Razor blades! Once, years ago, we had a guy working here named Pete Bunch. He did Afternoon Drive, and he was great, great voice. You remember Pete Bunch?
4: Yeah.
0: Fantastic voice. Well, I was living in an apartment, and I went out and did my shopping, like, the day before Halloween, and I bought some razor blades for my face. But at the last second, I was like, in case somebody stops by from the apartment complex, which wasn't an issue, I bought, like, one bag of candy, just in case. You know, I was 23 years old. So I accidentally left the receipt in here, and Pete Bunch found it, and he read it on the air. And he's like, what kind of sicko am I working here? Listen to what this guy bought for Halloween, a bag of candy and some razor blades. You're sick. I'm on to you.
3: You were the guy everybody was worried about.
0: I was the guy. Yeah, I was a razor blade guy. All right, Dan. Boy, there's only one answer left. If you can get it, you will win. Red Rachel's the captain here. Suggest some answers for her. Something people buy on Halloween. Candy, costumes, decorations, pumpkins. You're a bowl for the Halloween candy, the trick-or-treat bag or bucket for the kids, and lights to light the way to your door. What do you say, Dan?
2: Well, I want to see what Rachel thinks, but I'm thinking makeup, candy, corn. Mm-hmm. Indian corn or apples. I think makeup might be it.
0: Makeup, he says. I think fruit was already mentioned, and, of course, candy corn goes along with candy, I would say. But go ahead. It's up to you, Red Rachel. You're the captain.
3: I had makeup, but I feel like that goes along with costume.
0: Mm-hmm.
3: The only other thing I have are like party supplies and booze.
0: Mm-hmm, mm-hmm.
3: So I'll go with the player and I'll say makeup.
0: All right. This is for the first round in a steal after they did all the work. Show us makeup.
3: Yes.
0: Wow. They did. They made it. Like, Big Shay doesn't like it. He doesn't like it.
1: That's garbage.
0: That's
1: garbage. That's your calendar costume. You got to be kidding
0: me. I mean, a costume is something you wear.
3: I mean, I wear makeup every day. Is it a costume?
0: Not a costume.
1: Yes. Yes, it is.
0: I was stunned by God. Yeah. Makeup / face paint.
1: I thought, when she said beer, I was like, oh,
0: that's better.
1: It. I thought
0: beer. Yeah. I know, that's really. Wow. Well, you snuck that one out of the fire.
3: Well done.
0: You played that. You did that intentionally. You did not. I know her game. Look at her. Not all the makeup in the world can hide that. I know exactly what you've done there. All right. Dan and Jeff, you are round two. Round one goes to Red Rachel and Dan. That means, Jeff, you and BB Shay, after doing all that work, you've got to now win this round to stay in the game. You'll shout your own name when you know the right answers to this. Dan, are you ready?
2: Yes.
0: All right. And, Jeff, are you ready?
2: Yes, sir.
0: There's a theme here. Shout your name and you're the best answer to this. Top eight answers on the board. 100 people surveyed. Name something associated with Valentine's Day.
2: Yeah.
0: Who'd you hear? I think it was Dan. I'm going to go Dan. Dan, what'd you say? What do you say?
2: Hearts.
0: Show us hearts. Number one answer, Dan, is hearts. You and Red Rachel can play or pass that. There are seven left. Something associated with Valentine's Day. You want to play or pass that?
2: Passing.
0: Well, he knows you, doesn't he? Okay, that means that Jeff, you and BB Shay go back and forth, and we'll go to BB Shay. Something associated with Valentine's Day. Hearts is number one. BB Shay.
1: Roses.
0: He's got a girlfriend now. He knows. One and two. Hearts and roses. Back to you, Jeff. Something associated with Valentine's Day. What do you say?
2: Cards.
0: Show us cards. Number eight is your Valentine greeting card. You have hearts, roses, and cards. 1, 2, and 8. BB Shay.
1: Chocolate.
0: Show us chocolate. Number three is chocolate. 1, 2, 3, and 8 are gone. 4 left, and you have no strikes. So hearts, roses, chocolates, and greeting cards are gone. Something associated with Valentine's Day. Jeff.
2: Sexy lingerie.
0: Show us sexy lingerie. Not there.
3: You must have been asking women.
0: Guys like the sexy lingerie on Valentine's Day. We have one strike. Something associated with Valentine's Day. BB Shay, we have hearts, roses, chocolate, and greeting cards. And sexy lingerie is not there, although it was a fine answer. What do you say, BB Shay?
1: Cupid.
0: Show us Cupid. Number five is Cupid. We have 1, 2, 3, 5, and 8 gone. There are 3 left. Hearts, roses, chocolate. Cupid, greeting cards. 3 left, 1 strike. It's to you, Jeff. If you sweep this category, you will tie the game. What do you say?
2: How about dinner reservations?
0: Show us your dinner reservation. Number 4 is dinner reservation, dinner date. Hearts, roses, chocolates. Dinner date or reservation. Cupid, that's the top five. Number eight's a greeting card. Two left. B.B. Shea, one strike. Something associated with Valentine's Day.
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0: Show us the color red. I like that. That's yes, that's a good guess. It's not there. Now we have two strikes. That means you have to give us one or they will get a chance to steal and win the game, Jeff. After you've done all the work here in round two as well, something associated with Valentine's Day. Hearts, roses, chocolate, dinner date, or reservation. Cupid, greeting cards. Two left. Jeff, what's one of them?
2: Booze.
0: Show us. Booze. It's not there. Your go-to is always booze. It's always the last answer. All right, Dan, you're the captain here. Red Rachel's going to suggest an answer. If you get this right, you win the game. And y'all ain't even said hardly a word. You have stolen both of them if you get this one. Red Rachel, something associated with Valentine's Day. Hearts, roses, chocolate, dinner dates, or reservations. Cupid and greeting cards. What do you say?
3: I thought of teddy bears or just the general concept of love.
0: Teddy bears and love, she says, Dan. And if you take one of those and it's right, you're a winner. Or if you go off on your own and get it right, you're a winner. What do you say?
2: Well, I was thinking love, so I'll go with love.
0: All right. The general concept of love to win the round and the game. Show us love. That's number six. Number seven. Teddy bears. Had them both. Nailed it. Man, she strikes. She said two words. Both right. Sorry, BB Shay. You did all the work for no credit, whatever. Like always. That's the story of your life.
4: Gay.
0: Man, Biggie must have written this game. He did all the work and got none of the credit. That's it. Game over. We'll play tomorrow here. Two guys named Chris Shay. BB Shay has an incredibly hot take on sports betting. I'll take it as my own and give him no credit. That's the Two Guys Named Chris Show.
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7: State Highway Patrol reporting a major incident in Horry County on River Oaks Drive at Waccamaw Boulevard. Look for heavier traffic volume on Carolina Forest Boulevard at Highway 501 and International Drive at Highway 90.
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0: I just had to, with only about a minute and a half to go in the commercial break, I had to run down the hall and use the bathroom. I just couldn't wait. And remember last time, Biggie said I should walk, I was running by the offices. I should just say, gun.
1: Yeah. Forgot about that.
0: They frown on it. Most people frown on that. That was just his, I didn't do it. He just said, next time you really have to use a bathroom, and you're running, because I got to rise, beat the clock in here. I got to run down and run back. Just one time. Gun.
1: See, just subtle enough. They're like, what did he say?
0: What? What's he say?
2: So good.
0: That's terrible. You cannot do that. I've been told that's a bad idea.
1: And they don't see you run, too, it's more alarming.
0: That's right. And so, of course, I only had 90 seconds. So I told Red Rachel, look, I'm not washing my hands. That's all there is to it. I'm sorry. I can't do that. I mean, do you think let's say you're a guy and you go to the bathroom and you don't touch yourself. You just are able to pull down your pants and do your business and then zip back up. No need to wash your hands.
2: I still maintain, I know my unit is clean.
0: Yep.
2: So if I can just touch my unit and, get it back in, I'm fine.
0: I think the dirtiest thing you touch in the bathroom is the door handle on the way out.
1: I think so, too.
0: Mm-hmm. Don't you think?
1: Unless you're grabbing it with a paper towel, you're getting germs all over your hands.
0: Correct. And, my wife is such a germaphobe. Sometimes I'll do that. When I'm at a Chick-fil-A or McDonald's or whatever, a lot of times I'm so tall, I'll open the door by holding my hand all the way up to like the top of the door where nobody touches it.
1: Because I know, nobody touched
0: it. Nobody can touch it. Nobody can reach up there, Did I tell you about the door at the beach house where we were that it was?
1: Oh, the handle.
0: That was really smart. That's the first time. We were out at the pool. We were recently at a beach house. And the pool door, regular door, like going back into the house, regular door, but the handle was up in the top third, and it's because kids who are like 4 years old, you'd have to be about 10 or 12 to reach it. So then the kids can come out to the pool. That's really smart.
2: That is smart.
0: It took me 3 days to figure it out. I was like, wow.
1: You thought a giant built the house.
0: For myself. I thought, oh my God, they knew that was coming. Look at this. Here's BB Shea's hot take. Sports betting. Get rid of it. It's too much. There's a controversy about the Jaguars quarterback, Trevor Lawrence. Mm-hmm. Late in the game the other day when they won, the Jaguars. They won, and he slid down like at the 1 yard line so as not to score. Which made sense because they were way ahead of the Patriots. They're killing the Patriots. But then on the next play, he handed off to the running back, and the running back scored. So people are saying, the fix is in because you could bet on whether or not Trevor Lawrence scored a rushing touchdown, and he didn't.
2: Well, see, I remember this being a thing years ago. Like, I remember while I was watching a game, Chad Johnson, he played for the Bengals, and he caught a pass, and he went down at the 1 yard line to run timeout.
0: Is he the most famous Bengal of all time? I don't know.
2: I don't know, Joe Burrow is pretty big for the Bengals.
0: Sorry, I'm getting double fingers in here. She just gave me the finger.
2: They would do it to run the clock out. But now that sports betting is so big, people are thinking, he's in on it, and he did it on purpose.
0: But I can see this. I mean, if you're trying to run the clock out, then run the clock out. They scored the next play.
2: That's where the controversy kicks in, though.
0: But BB Shea is saying, and you may be right, sports betting has become so huge. I was all for it. I like it. But the NBA had that controversy with everything they tried to cover up, with NBA.
2: And then there was the NCAA football player.
0: Yes. The guy from Texas Tech or wherever. Yeah. And he.
2: McSorsby?
0: Yeah, and he's gone now because he bet on. You're right. I mean, there's a lot of things that go into it. And the temptation has to be there to tell your friends, hey, I'm there, bet on me to score under 10 points tonight. You can bet on anything.
1: If people have a problem with it, they're the one. You don't have to bet. It makes me so mad when people that are constantly betting, when they lose money, they're like, it's fixed. Well, don't bet. If you think it's fixed, stop betting.
0: Yeah, you don't. That's right. But it'll never go away because that's billions and billions of dollars. I mean, we find a new way to make money. We're not going to end that. That's like AI. People argue against AI. But, President Trump is probably right. We ain't putting that back in the bottle. That's going to continue. But that, I think you might be right. It's like how much it can be a bad thing, but how much should it be policed? And is the NFL ever going to agree to get rid of that?
2: Money really kind of ruins sports altogether.
0: Well, money is the answer to everything is money.
2: Ruins pretty much everything.
0: That's why I don't care about money.
2: Okay.
1: Well,
0: me and Mark Zuckerberg, we do not care about, neither one of us care about money. This date in history, I was telling BB Shea this, he'd never heard of this. 44 years ago today, major news story. There was a guy, and they still don't know who did this, I don't believe, they have an idea. In the Chicago area, over a 2-day period, someone had put cyanide into Tylenol capsules. So when people would open the Tylenol, they'd take a cyanide capsule and die within a minute. I mean, it was that quick. You saw the documentary on it.
1: I've probably watched 15 hours worth of footage and podcasts and stuff on this.
0: I was 11 years old, so I do remember it. And my parents were like, oh, my God. And, you know, we didn't buy any medicine. And Tylenol was like, forget it. You know, no one bought it. It almost sunk the whole company because everybody thought Tylenol was poison. But it was a guy who did it. And they never caught him. I'm right on that. They never caught him, right?
1: No, I think they had about two people that they had, like one agency had said it was this guy, the other agency said this guy, and they couldn't prove either one. But they were pretty sure it was one of those two.
0: The advice we were given.
3: Don't take Tylenol.
0: There you go. That's all. What else could you say?
3: Don't take Tylenol.
0: 44 years later, to the day, a suspect for the murders has not been arrested. No one has. But what it led to was safety caps on everything. So we didn't have that on anything. You know, you just open a jar of pickles and it was just the jar of pickles. Mm-hmm. You know, now it's sealed shut, so you know.
1: I think they put all they did was like a cotton ball.
0: Right.
1: And
0: oh,
1: I
0: yeah.
1: mean, that was their security.
0: It might have been harder for kids to open, but like anyone could open it in the store and put it right back. Now, of course, if the seal has been tampered with. So imagine the business that's led to. Somebody has to make all the little plastic seal that go across the top of the cap. You know, it's some industry was born because of this maniac who killed some people in the Chicago area.
1: Think about how hard it is to open everything now.
0: Oh, I know.
1: Impossible.
0: Tell me about it.
2: One dude ruined it.
1: Because one dude
0: ruined it. Oh, God. When my kids were young, the toys, because the battery, you couldn't even get them open. You had to have a screwdriver to open the thing, you know? That was 44 years ago today. Much better news. 42 years ago today, Prince released. I told you we'd play
1: it.
0: That's your favorite. I agree. That's my favorite Prince song.
1: So much fun.
0: Dang, 42 years ago. Doesn't seem like so long now as I'm older. That's why. Let's Go Crazy. It wound up being a number one hit on the Billboard chart. Another number one. This was 36 years ago. Not as celebrated. Nelson. Love and Affection. You know this song?
1: No.
0: I broke this record.
2: Weren't they like the albino twins?
0: Yeah.
2: Okay.
0: They were albino twins. They were the kids of Ricky Nelson, who was a big star, you know, in the 60s. And in 1990, they had this number one hit and one follow-up, and then they disappeared. But they were young and good-looking and twins. Pretty good song, I always thought. Here's one you'll like, B.B. Shay. 13 years ago today, Breaking Bad ended. The finale of Breaking Bad, 13 years ago today.
2: I was in college.
0: Where did the time go? I was sitting here. Biggie was out, fluid. He wasn't here that day. That's a great finale. That show from beginning to end, solid.
2: Perfection.
0: What about the one episode that nobody likes?
2: The Fly?
0: The Fly. I don't like it.
2: It's not a great episode, but I think in the crux of the whole series, it's fine. It works.
0: I have told people who want. There's one called The Fly.
1: I was going to ask you guys if there is a single bad episode because I'm about to watch it.
0: Well, you could skip it. It's a standalone and it's not.
1: It doesn't benefit the show at all?
0: I did not think so. Some people like it because it's artsy and different.
1: I'll be the judge of that.
0: Yeah. Well, when you get to The Fly, it's like season four? Three?
2: I remember watching it through a second time and like not hating it.
0: Oh, The Fly?
2: Yeah.
0: Yeah, it might be better than I remember. I only saw it the once because I watched it again and skipped it. It was the one episode I skipped. I was like, it doesn't do anything to forward the plot. And then they had that movie about it that wasn't all that good.
2: Miss all that. Skip all that.
0: Yeah, you don't need that. But then Better Call Saul is great, too, which came along. And I thought they could never be as good as Breaking Bad. It's probably not, but it was very, very good. I know that. There's one more note here on this date in history. 110 years ago today, John D. Rockefeller was declared a billionaire. He was the first American billionaire. This date, 1916. However, modern historians think it was an exaggeration and that he was only actually worth $900 million in 1916.
1: Oh, that's all?
0: Yeah, nothing. Practically nothing. $900 million or $1 billion in 1916. Is that Elon Musk today?
2: Oh, I bet so. Easily, yeah.
0: Yeah, I think so too. 110 years ago? Jeez.
1: Yeah, but he never hosted SNL.
0: No, he did not. And I don't care about money. You think this bothers me? Or do you think I even think about Rockefeller? Not a bit. I don't care about money. My kids asked me, are we rich? I said, yeah, we are. With people and friends.
1: Well, and with money.
0: the love, the warmth. That's what we have. That's what we're rich with. Not with money. BB Shea and I slinging some sweat later.
2: That's right. It's happening.
0: We're wiping each other's brow and licking it.
2: You can come watch if you want.
0: We're licking it. Come on and watch. They charge you $12. Yes, come on and watch.
1: No, okay.
0: We'll do it. Back tomorrow. Will Biggie be with us? We hope so. We hope so. Two Guys Named Chris show.
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0: 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Happy Tuesday. If you hear a little slurping on my ends, mind your business. It's International Coffee Day. 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Just drinking my coffee, y'all.
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For the big Nirvana fan in your life, head to Olympia, Washington. The apartment that Kurt Cobain rented from 1989 to 1991 is now an Airbnb, and the Olympia Historical Society pointing out Kurt Cobain wrote 75% of his total lifetime output in that apartment, including Smells Like Teen Spirit. 96.1 PZQ, Attack of the Waybacks.

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Violent Femmes on Attack of the Waybacks, 96.1 KZQ. Was supposed to see them over the weekend at Ocean's Calling Festival in Ocean City, Maryland. You know, we've been hit by a tropical storm last year during the shows, Hurricane Helene the year before, but this year the nor'easter took it out, didn't get to see us.

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have much time. Are you weaponizing pooping? There is a divorce expert going viral insisting that men deliberately extend their bathroom time, pretend to poop longer than they actually have to escape parenting and domestic duties. It's a little far stretched, but I do think sometimes y'all spend a little more time in there than you need. 96.1 KZQ.

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1: 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I'm going to put it out.
2: 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Hot take.
1: Hot take. Hot take. I'm a Prego. I think the reason is it's got a lot more sugar in it.
3: 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Sweeter. 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
1: 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The spaghetti sauce I have a recipe for, it calls for a jar of Prego and Ragu and a couple of cups of brown sugar. Now that's Italian. From the finest streets of Florence.
2: Just like Nona cooked
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4: Where is everybody?
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3: I don't know, sharks. How do they usually get in pools?
5: They don't.
3: Maybe a Sharknado? 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But don't feed him. We're trying to get rid of him.
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6: I don't see any shark.
3: It's in there, Glenn. Don't piss him off, okay?
6: Oops, my foot is in the water.
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3: You're right.
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Temper City Self-Aware, 96.1 KZQ. I'm Beth, and it is National Coffee Day. Career Builder says that 32% of workers need it in their office to get through the day. I think we should say it's more like 95%.

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Linkin Park, the Emptiness Machine, 96.1 KZQ, and their brand new documentary, Unshattered, The Hardest Part of Ending is Starting Again, will be in theaters beginning tomorrow at Cinemark Myrtle Beach at Coastal Grand Mall, and then again on Saturday. 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

Cage the Elephant, beaches in Tennessee, 96.1 KZQ. We got big news this week. Last minute tickets for Weezer in Charlotte this Saturday. You want to see that show? 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
5: 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The right-hand lane is blocked just before the entrance to 17 Bypass. It's Bike Week. 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

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And how did you do on your pro football challenge picks last night? I can tell you, I never expected the Bears to beat the Eagles. And I think a lot of other people did not put them to win last night. 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And I'm very jealous you got it right. 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

We don't have much time. Buffalo Traffic Jam, Fool's Gold, 96.1 KZQ. This might make you feel old. You know the little boy and Big Daddy with Adam Sandler, Dylan Sprouse? Well, he just welcomed in his first child. Oh my gosh. It feels like he was just a little kid yesterday. KZQ.

FYI, putting an Alka-Seltzer in your mouth and then running around the Circle K screaming, "The virus is mutated!" is not funny, apparently. But at least that's what the cops told us. 96.1 KZQ.

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2: 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The right-hand lane is blocked. Watch for slight volume on 501 heading towards Conway between Singleton Ridge and Cox Ferry Road.
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Did you see that Green Day's Billy Joe Armstrong and his cover band, The Cover-Ups, did a free show in the Bay Area, San Francisco, this past weekend? 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
1: 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James Holzhauer, the second biggest winner, won just like $100,000 less, and he did that in only 32 games, so less than half the games. And then, interestingly, Amy Schneider won $1.3 million. She's the trans...
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I can't wait to see their documentary, Unshatter. It's going to be at Cinemark Myrtle Beach at Costa Grand Mall tomorrow and then again on Saturday. 96.1 KZQ.

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2: 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Watch out for slight volume on 501 near CCU due to construction. Otherwise, traffic's free and clear. It's Spike Week. 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

Sublime and Sonata, 96.1 KZQ. Looks like Showbiz 411 is now saying that only 2.1 million people watch this year's MTV VMAs. And that's down by 50%. Well, what were they expecting? They were competing with the NFL on a Sunday night. You're never going to win that game. Now, there were some interesting winners, including Nirvana, who took home the Vanguard Award. Good for them. It's 96.1 KZQ.

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I wish

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5: 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Watch out for slight volume on 501 heading towards Conway between Singleton Ridge Road and Cotsbury Road.
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Weezer, We Might As Well Be Strangers, 96.1 KZQ. And I got a kick out of the fact that there's one Weezer fan by the name of Joe who won tickets for their show on Saturday night and their show on Sunday night. He's like, yeah, I can't get enough of it. I would follow them around to two more shows if I could. Now that is dedication to a band. 96.1 KZQ, the Grand Strand's Rockin' Alternative.

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So toilet paper for

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2: 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Watch out for slight volume on 501 near CCU due to construction. Also 544 near CCU. 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

Evanescence Afterlife, 96.1 KZQ. I don't know if you saw this, but Universal Studios acquired the Britney Spears memoir, The Woman and Me, and they plan on making a movie with Sydney Sweeney as Britney. I really think they should reconsider and have Millie Bobby Brown do the job. She'd be great. Stand

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0: go. And she'll love to go. 96.1 KZQ. This is the craziest story, and it's not out of Florida this time. Two brothers in Wyoming were in a standoff with police and got hungry, so they DoorDashed some food. If I were that DoorDasher, I'd be like, I'm out.
1: I'm having trouble trying to sleep. I'm counting shit, but running out. As time ticks by, still I try.

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1: You know a factoid about Elvis? He never wanted to have sex with a woman after she had given birth.
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2: No. He might not have even been in the delivery room. 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
1: Yeah.
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Bridget calls me baby. I can take the sun out of the sky. It's 96.1 KZQ. I'm Beth, and you know, we got a lot of shows coming up. If you go to our concert calendar at 96.1WKZQ.com, you will see that Weezer has two shows this weekend. Saturday, they'll be in Charlotte. Sunday, in Raleigh. Clutch at the House of Blues, Saturday, October 17th, and Breaking Benjamin with Chevelle in Raleigh on Friday, October 23rd. So get your tickets. I'm out of here. Trip West is up next. Have a great night.

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I am Trip, the Thumbs Up Guy's injury lawyer. 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

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Coming up this week on Free Ticket Thursday, we want to send you to see Weezer with special guests, the Shins and the Silver Sun Pickups. They're going to be in Charlotte October the 3rd. 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